0: Their air rescue wing, along with Massachusetts authorities, have searched approximately 2,840 square miles over about 53 and a half hours.
1: Ground controllers lost contact.

0: reports.
1: The Pentagon says about a dozen bombers stationed at RAF Fairford have returned to the U.S. but remain ready for combat missions. The move follows the arrest of six suspects accused of plotting an attack on the base, with U.K. officials saying there are strong indications Iran was involved. The suspects were later released on bail as British authorities continue investigating, while Iran denies involvement.
0: The U.S. has also increased security at other military bases in Britain where American fighter jets are stationed. There soon may be robots on the moon. A team at NASA's Johnson Space Center in Houston is working on new machines to join crews on future lunar missions. This is SRN News. A new look at which Americans are going to church.
2: The study from the Pew Research Center looks at attendance through the filter of where people live. And what it finds is that folks from rural America are the most likely to be in the pews on Sunday morning, 42% compared to 37% of suburbanites and 33% of those who live in cities. When it comes to volunteering at the church, soup kitchen, or other charity, people in the suburbs are number one at 31%. Michael Harrington reporting.
0: The U.S. Commission on International Religious Freedom is urging the Trump administration to impose targeted sanctions on India's RSS organization over alleged persecution of Christians. The commission says the Hindu nationalist group has fueled hostility and violence against India's Christian minority and is calling on the U.S. to hold India accountable. This is SRN News. A new study says the chickenpox vaccine may protect against shingles. Correspondent John Scott reports.
3: Anyone who had chickenpox as a child is at risk for developing shingles, a painful, blistering rash. New data shows a sharp drop in chickenpox cases over the last three decades thanks to the chickenpox vaccine. Researchers say people 34 and younger may be less likely to develop shingles because they're more likely to have been vaccinated against chickenpox. The data from Epic Research also showed that rates of shingles are rising among people 35 and over who are more likely to have had chickenpox infection as children. John Scott reporting.
0: Astronomers say they have detected the first ever radio signal from a planet outside the solar system. The discovery traces repeating radio bursts that seem to come from the exoplanet Beta Pictoris B. More details at SRNnews.com.

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0: Welcome to Bill Gaither's Homecoming Radio, where friends are gathered as they usually are. But first, we shall introduce a live studio audience from downtown Nashville. Thanks for tuning in from around the world, and thanks for stopping by. I'm Daniel Britt, alongside this great cast of characters, ready to get things started. Welcome, Kevin Williams. Gene McDonald.
1: Hello, folks.
0: Chris Blue.
2: Yeah.
0: Ken Davis.
3: Yeah.
0: Our soft feminine side, Tori Tapp.
2: Yes.
0: Pat Barker.
4: Cue the applause.
0: Joyce Martin. And, of course, the one and only Bill Gaither, who reminds us that he's everyone's favorite encourager. He's a pusher of hope.
5: And that's right. And my guests today are helping us with every song. Let's get started, then. It's

0: That was the homecoming friends.
1: Bill.
2: You're up, buddy.
3: Now, let me instruct the audience here what's happening. So our names are beside the lines in the script. And every time we get to the Bill, there will be a long pause. And we'll all say Bill, and then he'll do this.
4: My public service announcement today is this. And if you're brushing up on the English language, you need to remember, give her book is correct.
3: Oh. Okay.
4: However, give him book.
2: It's not.
4: It's not.
5: I've been wrong all these years.
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I'd be with you every hour. Go tell Pharaoh, set my children free. 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

0: 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That's the Gaither Vocal Band on Let Out of Bondage.
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3: 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And now we've got greater vision.

0: greater vision. And here on Bill Gaither's Homecoming Radio is something to think about along the lines of Psalm 23, you know, the first verse there that says, "The Lord is my shepherd, I shall not want." And also in Psalm 84, "The Lord is a sun and shield. The Lord bestows favor and honor. No good thing does he withhold from those who walk uprightly. He will take care of you."
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2: When I'm tossed on life's sea,

Donnie Rambo, of course, is a favorite writer for all of us. And Jeannie Johnson does this with the Homecoming Gang. It was an arrangement done by Harold Lane, who used to sing and do the arrangements for the Spear family. I think it's one of the best. If that isn't love. God bless you, Dottie. God bless your memory.

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1: Hey, everybody, this is Reggie.
2: And Lady Love Smith. Hey, Joyce, are you ready? What time is it?
3: It's rumor time. Rumor has it these international loony laws are still on the books.
4: All right. And one of them on the books is this. In Japan, it's against the law to talk to a bus driver.
5: Whoa.
4: You heard it right. Engaging in conversation with a bus driver while the vehicle is in motion is prohibited under Japanese road transportation law.
5: Wow.
3: Okay.
5: Wow.
3: That sounds like a good idea to me.
6: Here's another one. The ladies are going to love it.
3: Uh-oh.
6: The Japanese government established health mandates requiring men and women between the ages of 40 and 74 to have their waistlines measured annually.
3: Stop.
7: Oh.
2: No.
7: Wait, I have one. I have one.
8: Boo.
7: In parts of Canada, it is illegal to build your snowman too tall.
5: What?
7: Snowmen cannot be built any higher than 30 inches on street corners to ensure driver visibility at intersections.
2: Okay. Well, they're a little nutso, but they're the law.
6: That's right.
9: Oh, I love it. 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We're having a big time.
10: We've got an audience. 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

Our good buddy Russ Taff right here on Bill Gaither's Homecoming Radio with his lovely wife, Tori, sitting right here in our midst. Hey, here are the Perrys. This is going back a few years, a tribute album that the Perrys recorded remembering the Happy Goodmans. This one is titled Over the Next Hill, We'll Be Home.

0: 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Tori?
1: Here's something to think about. 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
1: You know, I'm really impressed with you, Mr. Gaither.
0: You should be, yeah.
2: That's a good way to kiss up, Chris.
1: Well done. I've learned from the best, Kevin. So, no, this is a milestone show. This is your 1,000,000th show, isn't it?
2: Yeah.
0: Oh, I guess so, yeah.
3: If you say it is.
0: Am I having a good time?
1: No, you. Over the years, you have been such a legacy builder. And I was going to say a dinosaur, but no. But you've been a bridge for so many people. And it reminds me of this song by Stephen Hill.
3: Oh, I love.
0: You know, people ask me from time to time, what do you want folks to say about you? And I've often said, I would be very proud if they would say he was a bridge.
1: Yeah.
0: I mean, he brought people together. Because God knows we got enough stuff dividing us.
1: Amen.
0: These days, I take a lot of joy out of that. Saying, "Hey, you don't know this person, but if you could sit down and have coffee, or we have a meal together, you're going to really love him."
1: Yeah.
0: And Stephen, you talk about a bridge builder.
4: Yes.
0: He was a bridge builder who left planet Earth way too soon, as far as I'm concerned. I think before he was 60, was he?
3: Yeah.
0: And what a great singer, what a great communicator. And he wrote this song. I love it. There's a bridge.

0: Stephen, that's good.
1: Yeah.
2: Yo.
1: Yep.
2: Woo. Yeah.
3: Stephen!
4: There is a bridge by Stephen Hill. You know, Stephen. In Colorado, I live near the highest bridge over water in the world. And that's the truth. It was just it didn't have structure like other bridges have. It was 967 feet.
5: Huh.
4: And the amazing thing about that was in the middle of the bridge, this always tickled me, was a sign that said, no fishing from the bridge. 950 feet. Now, I say that because this bridge, we encourage people to fish.
5: Oh, that's good.
4: This bridge we need to fish from.
5: Wow. Very nice.
6: That's good.

0: and moat. I love that. 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
0: Don't let the things of this world trouble you. We're citizens of another kingdom. 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
3: Good afternoon from Quebec, Canada. I'm listening this afternoon during my break. Thank you so much for your encouraging tunes. Blessings, Anastasia.
4: Karina in Nebraska writes, "Your program really makes my day. I've always loved gospel harmony, and your humor with loony laws and word of the day leaves me laughing for hours. Thanks for brightening this widow's life."
0: And we want to say thanks to all of the radio stations and Sirius XM from which we are broadcasting today with
3: from
0: a live.
3: From which?
0: I used to teach grammar a long time ago.
5: Yeah. That's great.
0: Yeah. You do not end your sentences in prepositions.
3: That's right.
0: Pay attention, Kevin. Well, it is.
5: Why wouldn't you do that for?
0: Because Winston Churchill said that this is nonsense with which we are not going to continue to put up with.
5: That's so good.
0: Something like that. We do love your notes,
5: yes,
0: and
5: we
0: do appreciate your cards and your letters.
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0: This is a song that I can remember our little church singing when I was a kid on Wednesday night prayer meetings. Somebody would testify, and then somebody would start the verse of, "In shady green pastures, so rich and so sweet, God leads his children along." It's always been one of my favorites.

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1: Before we get too far, we got to say a great big thanks to the staff at SiriusXM, the tech crew. 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
1: With SRN News, I'm Mary Rose. Krista Pike's attorney says Tennessee's governor should commute Pike's death sentence to a life sentence after the failed execution. Stephen Farrell made the call on CNN's State of the Union, saying she has endured what he called a torturous attempt at executing her.
2: I think she has been put through some really, really bad mental torture and physical torture, and that at the very least, that deserves a commutation of her death sentence.
1: Farrell added that Pike remains in the hospital on a ventilator and is critically ill. Pike was set to be executed by lethal injection earlier this week, but survived two rounds of the drugs and was hospitalized. Tennessee Governor Bill Lee said Saturday, prison commissioner is going to resign. Officials believe the Fly Dubai co-pilot accused of stabbing his captain and trying to seize control of an Israel-bound plane acted alone. Correspondent Richard Boyd reports.
3: Media reports say U.S. officials briefed on the investigation, and a former Israeli security official say the accused was a lone actor. NBC News says the U.S. officials stressed that the investigation of Wednesday's mid-air attack is still in its early stages. Emirati authorities leading the investigation said Saturday the co-pilot attacked the captain with a crash axe in an attempted terrorist attack. Authorities have not officially released the suspect's identity, but multiple news outlets have named him as an Omani citizen. Richard Boyd reports.
1: With just 30 days to go until the midterm elections, President Trump is urging supporters to vote like he's on the ballot. The president made the remark at a

0: world is Finland, followed by Iceland, Denmark, Costa Rica, and Sweden. Rounding out the top 10 are Norway, the Netherlands, Israel, Luxembourg, and Switzerland. The U.S. places 23rd on the happiest list. The least happy nation on earth is Afghanistan. Michael Harrington reporting.
1: The Anglican Church in Wales is delaying plans to allow same-sex weddings in its churches. Bishops say more theological discussion on the doctrine of marriage is needed before any change to church law. While the church made blessings for same-sex marriages and civil partnerships permanent earlier this year, leaders say they still support eventually permitting same-sex weddings. This is SRN News. Tennessee Governor Bill Lee said Saturday prison commissioner Frank Strada will resign after overseeing the failed execution of Krista Pike.
2: Strada is expected to leave later this month. His departure will come after he oversaw Tennessee's second failed attempt at lethal injection this year and amid bipartisan calls for his resignation. All remaining executions in the state have been paused. Strada said his agency had carried out its responsibilities in accordance with established protocol and framed his resignation as being in the best interest of Tennesseans. I'm Lisa Carton.
1: Research shows having some walnuts at dinner time could improve your sleep. A small study found that people who ate 40 grams of walnuts with dinner for 8 weeks slept better and were less drowsy during the day. Walnuts contain melatonin. More details at srnnews.com.
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Gospel with the Anchorman, one called Happy Am I. Brian Friend Assurance formed as a trio back in 1993, consisted of Brian Free, Kevin Price, and Mike Lefebvre. It was in 1996 that the group would consist of Brian Free, Kevin McCall,

the Booth Brothers, Welcome to the Family. Before that, we heard from Brian Free and Assurance. Here's a live version of Jesus is Coming Soon by the Lesters.

Hello, everybody. Scott Whitener here. You may remember me from my years during the early 90s with the Singing Americans, and then on to a great group called Jericho, and then finishing out the 90s with a group called the Melody Masters. It's been a great run. And you'll be hearing some of those songs with my good friend, Mickey Bell, right here on Throwback Gospel.

Now that'll take you back right there. The Singing Americans and Happy Millionaire. This next song was written by Mr. Mike Payne and his family. The Paynes recorded it in 1982. It's called It's Out of This World on this week's edition of Throwback Gospel.

Gospel with the Rambos. Did you hear that little crackling? Some of you may think that's something wrong with your radio, but back in the day, that was actually from vinyl, albums, records. That's how we listened to it back then.

break, climbing higher and higher. Still got a lot more songs to go for you before we end the show this week. Here's one from Karen Peck and New River. Good things are happening.

music from the Steels, All Things Were Together. Let's go back to 1986. Kirk Talley wrote this song for his family, the Talleys. Triumphantly, the church will rise.

you got the Swan. Old Dennis Swanberg, I tell you what, I love music. I love the oldie goldies. I love good old days of gospel music. Grew up on it. I'm going to tell you what, sure did. And you'll enjoy this music with my friend Mickey Bell. Enjoy Throwback Gospel.

Ridge here on Throwback Gospel. Let's pick it up now with Tony Gore and Majesty. I still got Janet Paschal, the Crab Family, the Carolina Boys on the way. I Believe It All here on Throwback.

friends, this is Greg Cook, formerly of the Florida Boys Quartet and Tony Gorin Majesty. Keep listening to the best in Southern Gospel right here on Throwback Gospel with my good friend, Mickey Bell.

Carolina boys, and God sits on high. That's going to do it for me for another week. Thank you so much for joining us for the last 2 hours. You're throwing it back to some of the great songs of our past. I just feel like we need to remember these songs by continuing to play them. And if you enjoy this program, do me a favor. Would you reach out to the radio station that you're listening to right now and just let them know how much you enjoy this program and support them. Keep them on the air. My buddy Jason Crabb and the Crabb family doing one of their Crabb family favorites. It's called Please Forgive Me. See you next week.

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2: With SRN News, I'm John Scott. An intense search continues for six people missing in the crash of a medical evacuation jet off the coast of Massachusetts. Coast Guard officials have declined to speculate on what caused that crash. Search and recovery crews found a debris field last night in the waters near Nantucket. The Canadian registered Latitude Air ambulance jet was carrying a crew of four and two patients from Bermuda to Boston Logan International Airport when it disappeared. The Coast Guard says it searched roughly 2,800 square miles over the last 2 days. In health news, a new CDC-led study shows most people with the flu stop isolating when they are still likely contagious.
3: The study says most people with the flu end their isolation 4 days after symptoms begin when they still are at their most viral. Researchers stress the importance of post-isolation precautions like hand washing, improving indoor air quality, and cleaning high-touch surfaces. CDC guidelines say people can end isolation when their symptoms have been improving for 24 hours without fever-reducing medication. I'm Lisa Carton.
2: Tennessee death row inmate Krista Pike remains unconscious and on a ventilator. It comes after the failed attempt to execute her earlier this week. A retirement party may have revealed Pete Hegseth's adversaries. Ken Lorman has more in this report.
4: A retirement party for Colonel David Butler, whom Pete Hegseth ordered fired, gathered Hegseth critics including General Mark Milley, ex-Army Secretary Dan Driscoll, and journalists like Jeffrey Goldberg of The Atlantic, fueling suspicions of a coordinated smear campaign amid Signalgate. Hegseth allies view the event as evidence of Pentagon leakers and media allies plotting against him. Ken Lorman reporting.
2: This is SRN News. Do you understand the Bible?
5: According to a new poll from Lifeway Research, 91% of self-identified Christians say they can usually read a given passage of Scripture and understand how it is relevant to them. About 80% of respondents also think they can explain most Bible verses to others. Lifeway says, quote, those who attend church more frequently and those with evangelical beliefs are more confident in their ability to help others understand the Bible. Michael Harrington reporting.
2: Churches across America are using roadside signs with clever changing messages to catch the attention of drivers and passerby. The signs range from humorous to inspirational, with one classic reading, too hot to keep changing sign, sin bad, Jesus good, details inside. Many congregations hope the messages brighten someone's day.

0: Third Avenue. Members of the Nassau County Fire Department pulled him from the water. He died a short time later at St. John's Episcopal Hospital. The Daily News reports it was not immediately clear why the man was in the ocean, though the weather was exceptionally warm. There were no lifeguards on duty, with the beach season having ended September 13th. I'm Larry Kofsky.
1: Washington Governor Bob Ferguson releasing his school's cell phone ban legislation, the Phone Free Schools Act. Students would not have access to cell phones or smartwatches during class, between classes, or during lunch. Ferguson says studies show students do better in school without cell phones. The legislature would still need to pass the bill. More details at srnnews.com.

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1: With SRN News, I'm John Scott. The U.S. Coast Guard searching for six people still missing after a medical transport jet went down off the coast of Massachusetts. At a Sunday morning news conference, Rear Admiral Matt Lake said the crews located a debris field associated with the jet in the waters near Nantucket.
2: Our search remains ongoing. Coast Guard crews, along with our partners from the New York National Guard, their air rescue wing, along with Massachusetts authorities, have searched approximately 2,840 square miles over about 53 and a half hours.
1: Ground controllers lost contact with the Gulfstream G-100 early Saturday morning. The Latitude Air ambulance jet carrying a medical evacuation from Bermuda to Boston Logan International Airport when it disappeared from radar. The United States removing all of its B-1 bombers from an airbase in the United Kingdom following security concerns over a suspected terror plot. Correspondent Richard Boyd reports.
3: The Pentagon says about a dozen bombers stationed at RAF Fairford have returned to the U.S. but remain ready for combat missions. The move follows the arrest of six suspects accused of plotting an attack on the base, with U.K. officials saying there are strong indications Iran was involved. The suspects were later released on bail as British authorities continue investigating while Iran denies involvement.
1: The U.S. has also increased security at other military bases in Britain where American fighter jets are stationed. President Trump praising Alabama's Republican candidate for governor, Tommy Tuberville, and other midterm candidates in Mobile Friday night. In his midterm push, the president told supporters they have to get out and vote. Mr. Trump is pumping up Republican candidates as he celebrated the groundbreaking of Mobile's new $4 million bridge. This is SRN News. A new look at which Americans are going to church.
4: The study from the Pew Research Center looks at attendance through the filter of where people live. And what it finds is that folks from rural America are the most likely to be in the pews on Sunday morning. 42% compared to 37% of suburbanites and 33% of those who live in cities. When it comes to volunteering at the church, soup kitchen, or other charity, people in the suburbs are number one at 31%. Michael Harrington reporting.
1: The U.S. Commission on International Religious Freedom is urging the Trump administration to impose targeted sanctions on India's RSS organization. That's over alleged persecution of Christians. The commission says the Hindu nationalist group has fueled hostility and violence against India's Christian minority and is calling on the U.S. to hold India accountable for protecting religious freedom. This is SRN News. California apparently says no to unlicensed fights between humans and robots.
5: Robot Entertainment Combat, a company that recently hosted a viral fight between a Terminator-style robot and a human, says they've received a cease and desist letter from the California

Oakland, California Police Department is no more. A federal judge terminating the federal oversight of the department, which had been in place since 2003. The oversight came from a 2003 settlement of the notorious Oakland Riders scandal, actions of some corrupt cops within the department. More details at srnnews.com.

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1: With SRN News, I'm John Scott. Vice President J.D. Vance visiting Fairbanks Monday to campaign for Republican candidates ahead of the November election. Vance set to hold a rally at Fairbanks International Airport. Congressman Nick Begich and governor candidates Bernadette Wilson and Dave Bronson said they plan to attend. President Trump also expected to visit Alaska. That's coming up later this month. Krista Pike's attorney says Tennessee's governor should commute Pike's death sentence to a life sentence after the failed execution.
2: I think at the very least, the governor should commute Ms. Pike's death sentence to a life sentence at the very least. We don't know what her physical state will be, but it is clear that she has endured a torturous attempt at executing her.
1: The United States removing all of its B-1 bombers from an airbase in the United Kingdom following security concerns over a suspected terror plot. The Pentagon says about a dozen bombers stationed at RAF Fairford have returned to the U.S., but six remain ready for combat missions. That move follows the arrest of six suspects accused of plotting an attack on the base. One of the people arrested for exploring the city sewer system is now in ICE custody.
3: Two men were arrested last month for trespassing after emerging from a manhole near a hotel in Midtown. It happened right where many foreign dignitaries were staying for the UN General Assembly. Federal authorities say 25-year-old Samuel Reveron Ascanio was released by the NYPD despite an immigration arrest warrant. DHS claims Ascanio is here illegally from Venezuela and was previously charged with criminal mischief just 4 days before the manhole incident. Detectives believe people have been going into the sewer tunnels to hunt for valuables. In New York, I'm Lizzie Radabali.
1: This is SRN News. An author beloved by many Christians will be honored.
4: Westminster Abbey will establish a memorial to J.R.R. Tolkien in Poets' Corner, close to his old friend and fellow author C.S. Lewis. This coming spring, the iconic church plans to dedicate a stone pillar to the memory of the man who wrote The Lord of the Rings and The Hobbit. Church officials say, quote, "The idea for the memorial came from the Christian Heritage Center at Stonyhurst and is made possible through the support and generosity of the Tolkien estate." Michael Harrington reporting.
1: A federal judge ruling that Oklahoma cannot deny public funding to a Jewish charter school solely because of its religious identity. U.S. District Judge David Russell said excluding the National Ben Glama Jewish Charter School Foundation caused an actual injury and cited the Supreme Court precedent supporting its claim. Oklahoma allows charter schools to be non-sectarian. This is SRN News. Progressive lawmakers looking to crack down on flock cameras.
5: Senators Bernie Sanders and Jeff Merkley, as well as Representative Alexandria Ocasio-Cortez, unveiled legislation to ban federal agencies from using automatic license plate readers. The Ban Flock Act would also pause federal grant funding to state and local governments with contracts with companies like Flock. It also allows Americans to sue the federal government for using the readers. In a statement, Sanders said Flock is eviscerating the very notion of privacy by installing tens of thousands of cameras in communities across America without their consent. I'm Lisa Taylor.
1: Texas building new state juvenile detention facilities. The move comes as more young people are referred to the juvenile system for gun-related crimes. Texas spending $300 million to build the two new facilities. The facilities near

possible thunderstorms, a high near 84. There is a 90% chance of showers and possible thunderstorms on Saturday night, low around 73. Another chance of rain on Sunday into Sunday night. 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

born in Bethlehem. Shepherds declared that angels announced his birth. Now that caused a stir. When men came asking, where is he that is born King of the Jews? We've seen his star and have come to worship him. Herod was filled with wrath. The babe is now a man, teaching a new doctrine with compassion and authority. The people are following him. The chief priests

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His mother ran to him. The soldiers pushed her away. I heard the hammer fall, and I knew the nails had been driven, and he was on the cross. The scoffers kept chanting. I heard him speak words of forgiveness. There was a darkness over the earth and a great earthquake. Then I heard him cry from the cross, "It is finished." We watched him die, but somewhere deep within my being, I know that

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2: Here's your Truth Radio WTGF 90.5 weather bug forecast for the Gulf Coast. Overnight, there is a 60% chance of showers and possible thunderstorms, otherwise mostly cloudy with a low around 74. On Saturday, 90% chance of showers and possible thunderstorms, a high near 84. There is a 90% chance of showers and possible thunderstorms on Saturday night, low around 73. Another chance of rain on Sunday into Sunday night. 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
1: With SRN News, I'm John Scott. Krista Pike's attorney says Tennessee's governor should commute Pike's death sentence to a life sentence after the failed execution this week. Stephen Farrell made the call on CNN's State of the Union, saying she's endured what he called a torturous attempt at executing her.
2: I think she has been put through some really, really bad mental torture and physical torture, and that at the very least, that deserves a commutation of her death sentence.
1: Farrell added that Pike remains in the hospital on a ventilator and is critically ill. Pike was said to be executed by lethal injection, but survived two rounds of the drugs and was hospitalized. Officials believe the Fly Dubai co-pilot accused of stabbing his captain and trying to seize control of an Israel-bound plane acted alone. More from correspondent Richard Boyd.
3: Media reports say U.S. officials briefed on the investigation and a former Israeli security official say the accused was a lone actor. NBC News says the U.S. officials stressed that the investigation of Wednesday's mid-air attack is still in its early stages. Emirati authorities leading the investigation said Saturday the co-pilot attacked the captain with a crash axe in an attempted terrorist attack. Authorities have not officially released the suspect's identity, but multiple news outlets have named him as an Omani citizen. Richard Boyd reporting.
1: Senator John Kennedy says he's considering running for president in 2028. The Louisiana Republican made the comment on NBC's Meet the Press, but said his plans right now are to run for re-election. He went on to say that if he didn't think he could be effective as a senator anymore, he would consider a run. Gas prices topping $4 a gallon there, sending more Americans toward hybrid cars and Asian automakers, they are benefiting. Hyundai's hybrid sales jumped 39% in the third quarter. Kia's surged 152%. This is SRN News. A new ranking of the happiest countries in the world.
4: It comes from the Happier Lives Institute, which asks people to rank their lives in terms of various issues. Number one on the list, the happiest country in the world, is Finland, followed by Iceland, Denmark, Costa Rica, and Sweden. Rounding out the top 10 are Norway, the Netherlands, Israel, Luxembourg, and Switzerland. The U.S. places 23rd on the happiest list. The least happy nation on earth is Afghanistan. Michael Harrington reporting.
1: The Anglican Church in Wales is delaying plans to allow same-sex weddings in its churches. Bishops say more theological discussion on the doctrine of marriage is needed before any change to church law. While the church made blessings for same-sex marriages and civil partnerships permanent earlier this year, leaders say they still support eventually permitting same-sex weddings. This is SRN News. FBI Director Kash Patel officially engaged. Patel and Alexis Wilkins made the announcement on Sunday and posted on social media. The two began dating in early 2023. Wilkins is a country music singer and media personality who has appeared in several television and film projects. Their relationship began before Patel's elevation to one of the federal government's high-profile law enforcement positions. Washington Governor Bob Ferguson with a cell phone ban.
5: Governor Bob Ferguson went to Spokane's Lewis and Clark High School to make the announcement on Friday. The Phone Free Schools Act has a policy of away for the day. Students wouldn't have access to cell phones or smartwatches during class, between classes, or during lunch. Ferguson says studies show students do better in school without cell phones. School districts would decide how the phones are stored. The legislature would need to pass the bill. I'm Brad Ford.
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6: Here's your Truth Radio WTGF 90.5 weather bug forecast for the Gulf Coast. Overnight, there is a 60% chance of showers and possible thunderstorms, otherwise mostly cloudy with a low around 74. On Saturday, 90% chance of showers and possible thunderstorms, a high near 84. There is a 90% chance of showers and possible thunderstorms on Saturday night, low around 73. Another chance of rain on Sunday into Sunday night. 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
2: Here's your Truth Radio WTGF 90.5 weather bug forecast for the Gulf Coast. Overnight, there is a 60% chance of showers and possible thunderstorms, otherwise mostly cloudy with a low around 74. On Saturday, 90% chance of showers and possible thunderstorms, a high near 84. There is a 90% chance of showers and possible thunderstorms on Saturday night, low around 73. Another chance of rain on Sunday into Sunday night. 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
1: News, I'm John Scott. The search continues with no results so far. Six people remain missing in the crash of a medical evacuation jet off the coast of Massachusetts. Search and recovery crews found a debris field last night in the waters near Nantucket. The Canadian registered Latitude Air Ambulance jet was en route from Bermuda to Boston Logan International Airport when it disappeared. Gas prices topping $4 a gallon are sending more Americans toward hybrid cars. And Asian automakers are benefiting.
2: Hyundai's hybrid sales jumped 39% in the third quarter, while Kia surged 152%, with Toyota and Honda also reporting strong gains. The shift comes as electric vehicle sales decline, and Detroit automakers offer far fewer hybrid options than their Asian competitors. Hyundai and Kia nearly overtook Ford in U.S. sales last quarter, as Asian automakers captured more than half of the new car market. Experts say the lack of fuel-efficient models could cost Detroit automakers' customers if high gas prices continue. I'm Rob Martier.
1: In health news, a new CDC-led study shows most people with the flu stop isolating when they're still likely contagious.
3: The study says most people with the flu end their isolation 4 days after symptoms begin when they still are at their most viral. Researchers stress the importance of post-isolation precautions like hand washing, improving indoor air quality, and cleaning high-touch surfaces. CDC guidelines say people can end isolation when their symptoms have been improving for 24 hours without fever-reducing medication. I'm Lisa Carton.
1: And this may sound nuts, but research shows having some walnuts at dinner time could improve your sleep. A small study found that people who ate 40 grams of walnuts with dinner for 8 weeks slept better and were less drowsy during the day. This is SRN News. Do you understand the Bible?
4: According to a new poll from Lifeway Research, 91% of self-identified Christians say they can usually read a given passage of Scripture and understand how it is relevant to them. About 80% of respondents also think they can explain most Bible verses to others. Lifeway says, quote, those who attend church more frequently and those with evangelical beliefs are more confident in their ability to help others understand the Bible. Michael Harrington reporting.
1: Churches across America are using roadside signs with clever changing messages to catch the attention of drivers and passerby. And the signs range from humorous to inspirational, with one classic reading, too hot to keep changing sign, sin bad, Jesus good, details inside. Many congregations hope the messages brighten someone's day, inspire reflection, and maybe even encourage people to return to church. This is SRN News. A new poll says Steve Hilton is gaining on Javier Becerra.
5: A new poll says Becerra's lead over his Republican challenger, Steve Hilton, is shrinking. The poll surveyed about 1,000 voters in California and was commissioned by the Hilton campaign. The poll says that Becerra is getting about 45% support compared with Hilton's 40%. The poll also shows that nearly 1 in 7 voters are still undecided, with just weeks until the November 3rd election. I'm Jason Campadonia.
1: Nearly 3 dozen missing children from New York City and Long Island rescued in a multi-day operation. The Daily Mail reports a total of 34 kids located safely thanks to the work of over 100 people from around 40 different agencies and organizations. Many of the children of ages ranging from 7 to 18 were found thanks to cell phone data and postings on social media. State officials say this was the fourth successful child rescue operation in New York. More details at SRNNews.com.
6: Here's your Truth Radio WTGF 90.5 weather bug forecast for the Gulf Coast. Overnight, there is a 60% chance of showers and possible thunderstorms, otherwise mostly cloudy with a low around 74. On Saturday, 90% chance of showers and possible thunderstorms, a high near 84. There is a 90% chance of showers and possible thunderstorms on Saturday night, low around 73. Another chance of rain on Sunday into Sunday night. 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

the Gulf Coast. Overnight, there is a 60% chance of showers and possible thunderstorms, otherwise mostly cloudy with a low around 74. On Saturday, 90% chance of showers and possible thunderstorms, a high near 84. There is a 90% chance of showers and possible thunderstorms on Saturday night, low around 73. Another chance of rain on Sunday into Sunday night. 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
1: With SRN News, I'm John Scott. An intense search continues for six people missing in the crash of a medical evacuation jet off the coast of Massachusetts. Captain John McTamney described the search effort.
2: We're using all available assets of different types, fixed-wing aircraft, rotary-wing aircraft, boats, cutters. It's given the search conditions in the area. It is a rather large area to search, but we have sufficient assets where we are saturating the area, again, hoping to find those survivors.
1: The Coast Guard says it searched roughly 2,800 square miles over the last 2 days. Lieutenant Commander Castrati was asked about what's been found so far.
3: This is an ongoing search and rescue case still. Because of the amount of debris, it's very difficult to get into the details of what's there. But right now, we're really just focused on finding the people.
1: Contact was lost with the jet Saturday morning. The weather was reportedly not good in the Atlantic at the time. The U.S. removing all of its B-1 bombers from an air base in the United Kingdom following security concerns over a suspected terror plot. More from correspondent Richard Boyd.
4: The Pentagon says about a dozen bombers stationed at RAF Fairford have returned to the U.S. but remain ready for combat missions. The move follows the arrest of six suspects accused of plotting an attack on the base, with U.K. officials saying there are strong indications Iran was involved. The suspects were later released on bail as British authorities continue investigating while Iran denies involvement.
1: The U.S. has also increased security at other military bases in Britain where American fighter jets are stationed. Authorities say firefighters have increased containment of a wildfire burning in the Angeles National Forest near San Clarita to 40%. Evacuation orders and warnings, however, do remain in effect. This is SRN News. And you look at which Americans are going to church.
5: The study from the Pew Research Center looks at attendance through the filter of where people live. And what it finds is that folks from rural America are the most likely to be in the pews on Sunday morning. 42% compared to 37% of suburbanites and 33% of those who live in cities. When it comes to volunteering at the church, soup kitchen, or other charity, people in the suburbs are number one at 31%. Michael Harrington reporting.
1: The U.S. Commission on International Religious Freedom is urging the Trump administration to impose targeted sanctions on India's RSS organization. That's over alleged persecution of Christians. The commission says the Hindu nationalist group has fueled hostility and violence against India's Christian minority and is calling on the United States to hold India accountable for protecting religious freedom. This is SRN News. A tragedy in the Windy City. A child is dead after being stabbed several times as she walked along a sidewalk. It happened on Chicago's South Side. Correspondent Jennifer Kuiper has more with this update.
6: 7-year-old A. Marie Hernandez Chacon was enjoying a sunny fall Saturday afternoon when Chicago police say she was stabbed in the back several times by a woman she did not know. It happened near a barber shop where William Smith works and tells NBC Chicago he heard others yelling.
7: That's the lady that did it. She's trying to run. She's trying to get away.
6: Police say bystanders detained the woman. Smith says of what took place.
7: I don't know. But that was just terrible. I've never seen nothing like that happen. Ever.
6: The suspect was taken into custody after receiving treatment at a local hospital for injuries sustained while being detained. An investigation is underway. I'm Jennifer Kuiper.
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8: Here's your Truth Radio WTGF 90.5 weather bug forecast for the Gulf Coast. Overnight, there is a 60% chance of showers and possible thunderstorms, otherwise mostly cloudy with a low around 74. On Saturday, 90% chance of showers and possible thunderstorms, a high near 84. There is a 90% chance of showers and possible thunderstorms on Saturday night, low around 73. Another chance of rain on Sunday into Sunday night. 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
2: Here's your Truth Radio WTGF 90.5 weather bug forecast for the Gulf Coast. Overnight, there is a 60% chance of showers and possible thunderstorms, otherwise mostly cloudy with a low around 74. On Saturday, 90% chance of showers and possible thunderstorms, a high near 84. There is a 90% chance of showers and possible thunderstorms on Saturday night, low around 73. Another chance of rain on Sunday into Sunday night. 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
1: With SRN News, I'm John Scott. Krista Pike's attorney says the Tennessee governor should commute Pike's death sentence to a life sentence after the failed execution. Mark Mayfield has more.
2: Stephen Farrell made the call on CNN's State of the Union, saying she has endured what he called a torturous attempt at executing her. Farrell added that Pike remains in the hospital on a ventilator and is critically ill. Pike was set to be executed by lethal injection last week, but survived two rounds of the drugs and was hospitalized. Tennessee Governor Bill Lee said on Saturday that Prison Commissioner Frank Strada will resign after overseeing the failed execution. I'm Mark Mayfield.
1: Former FTC Chair Lena Khan warning against letting artificial intelligence companies self-regulate. Appearing on ABC's This Week, Khan said self-regulation efforts have been a proven failure, adding it would be an enormous mistake to allow it.
3: We've seen just innumerable harms come from the unchecked domination of these big tech companies.
1: This comes after President Trump welcomed the heads of Anthropic, OpenAI, NVIDIA, and others to the White House amid fears over the rapid advancement of AI. The president said the leaders agreed to self-police themselves. Senator John Kennedy says he's considering running for president in 2028. The Louisiana Republican made the comment on NBC's Meet the Press, but said his plans right now are to run for re-election.
4: My plans right now are to run for re-election. But as I've said before, if I don't think I can be effective in the Senate anymore, I would consider it.
1: That is Louisiana Republican John Kennedy. The ongoing heat wave enveloping Southern California continues to break records. Los Angeles, Orange, Riverside counties all saw records broken on Saturday in Newport Beach, Santa Ana, and Anaheim. This is SRN News. An author beloved by many Christians will be honored.
5: Westminster Abbey will establish a memorial to J.R.R. Tolkien in Poets' Corner, close to his old friend and fellow author C.S. Lewis. This coming spring, the iconic church plans to dedicate a stone pillar to the memory of the man who wrote The Lord of the Rings and The Hobbit. Church officials say, quote, "The idea for the memorial came from the Christian Heritage Center at Stonyhurst and is made possible through the support and generosity of the Tolkien estate." Michael Harrington reporting.
1: A federal judge ruling that Oklahoma cannot deny public funding to a Jewish charter school solely because of its religious identity. U.S. District Judge David Russell said excluding the National Ben Glama Jewish Charter School Foundation caused an actual injury and cited Supreme Court precedent supporting that claim. Oklahoma law requires charter schools to be non-sectarian. This is SRN News. The U.S. Supreme Court set to reconvene today and will hear several high-profile cases in its new term. Coming up first, the High Court will hear arguments in a case out of Colorado that centers on whether lawsuits seeking to hold fossil fuel companies responsible for climate change can move forward in state courts. Also to be considered is whether federal courts have the authority to review disputes involving veterans' benefits. Winter storms this fall will cause tree damage, and the Better Business Bureau warning homeowners to watch for storm chasers.
6: Storm chasers are unscrupulous people who claim to be contractors. Before hiring someone to remove a tree or make repairs, it's important to make sure that they're licensed with the state, bonded, and insured. Over the last year, the BBB received 106 reports of contractor scams. The Washington State Department of Labor and Industries has a website to check the backgrounds of contractors. I'm Brad Ford.
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7: Here's your Truth Radio WTGF 90.5 weather bug forecast for the Gulf Coast. Overnight, there is a 60% chance of showers and possible thunderstorms, otherwise mostly cloudy with a low around 74. On Saturday, 90% chance of showers and possible thunderstorms, a high near 84. There is a 90% chance of showers and possible thunderstorms on Saturday night, low around 73. Another chance of rain on Sunday into Sunday night. 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
2: Here's your Truth Radio WTGF 90.5 weather bug forecast for the Gulf Coast. Overnight, there is a 60% chance of showers and possible thunderstorms, otherwise mostly cloudy with a low around 74. On Saturday, 90% chance of showers and possible thunderstorms, a high near 84. There is a 90% chance of showers and possible thunderstorms on Saturday night, low around 73. Another chance of rain on Sunday into Sunday night. 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
1: For SRN News, I'm Rich Thomason in Washington. Security concerns stemming from a suspected terror plot have prompted the U.S. to withdraw all of its B-1 bombers from an air base in the UK.
2: Tracking websites showed B-1 bombers flying out of RAF Fairford on Sunday. Whitehall sources said the decision was communicated from the American to the British military and did not dispute it was in response to last weekend's incident when UK police were alerted to three suspicious vehicles near the base, leading to the arrests of six men. The US used RAF Fairford to fly B-1 and B-52 bombing raids on Iran, which the British government said at the time were defensive. The Iranian military in July named the base when it issued a warning against the UK, but Tehran has denied involvement in last weekend's incident.
1: The BBC's Tom Bateman. Following the death of a lab worker in Siberia, she died of pneumonic plague. Roughly 200 people in Russia are now in quarantine for medical observation. A Republican U.S. senator who's known for his quick wit and snappy one-liners is not ruling out a presidential run, perhaps at some point.
3: My plans right now are to run for re-election. But as I've said before, if I don't think I can be effective in the Senate anymore, I would consider it.
1: Senator John Kennedy of Louisiana on NBC's Meet the Press. Several high-profile cases up for review as the Supreme Court begins its new term today. Among other things, the justices will consider whether laws banning semi-automatic rifles violate the Second Amendment, as well as the legality of requiring proof of citizenship to vote. No arrests yet in a mass shooting in central Georgia. Two people killed. It happened during a homecoming celebration yesterday in Vienna, Georgia. It's a couple of hours south of Atlanta. On Wall Street, the Dow futures are down 44 points. This is SRN News. The Rustic Way Ranch is an equine therapy center in Dallas, Texas. Brooke Carricker, co-founder of Rustic Way, says 2026 has seen impressive growth for her nonprofit organization. She believes one big reason the ranch is thriving is because of its gospel-focused message for young people.
4: This is part of our name, Rustic Way Ranch, because we're pointing people to the ultimate way, which is Jesus Christ. You couple that peaceful environment with horses. They are these majestic, massive animals. They can sense our heartbeat, our breathing, touching their coats, grooming them as a way of physiologically calming our bodies and our minds to a healthier state.
1: Brooke Carricker adds that donations are the lifeblood of her nonprofit center. Anyone wanting more information on the ranch's work helping teenagers can go to rusticwayranch.org. This is SRN News. Southern California's stubborn heat wave continues, shattering temperature records.
5: Temperatures hit a record high of 101 degrees in Burbank on Sunday, replacing a previous high of 100 degrees in 1964. In Orange County, Anaheim saw a record of 101 degrees, replacing a 98-degree high from 2020. Los Angeles, Orange, and Riverside counties all saw records broken on Saturday, with record-high temperatures recorded in Newport Beach, Santa Ana, Anaheim, Idlewild, and the Burbank Airport. John Scott reporting.
1: Attorney for convicted murderer Krista Pike says Tennessee Governor Bill Lee should reduce her sentence to life in prison following last week's failed execution. Stephen Farrell on CNN's State of the Union says that Pike has endured what he calls a torturous execution attempt. Farrell adds that Pike remains in the hospital on a ventilator and is critically ill. More details, SRNNews.com.
6: Here's your Truth Radio, WTGF 90.5, with the bug forecast for the Gulf Coast. It's going to be mostly cloudy today with scattered showers and thunderstorms, high temperature 82. Mostly cloudy, isolated shower and thunderstorm tonight, low 68. Tuesday, mostly cloudy, a shower and thunderstorm in spots, a high 84. Mostly cloudy skies Tuesday night and Wednesday, low Tuesday night 68, Wednesday's high 84. 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

Good morning. Welcome to Morning Devotions. I'm Willie Thompson. Our devotional today is entitled, God Guards His Glory.

The Lord tells us in His Word that we have fallen short of His glory, and if left to ourselves, we would seek to rob God of the glory that is due His name. As the Scriptures tell us that we've all sinned and fallen short or come short of God's glory, we don't measure up. And so ever since that's been the case with man, man has tried to rob God of His glory. I was thinking of the people in the Scripture who failed to give God the glory due His name, but I'd like to read some verses from Isaiah before we go further into this. Isaiah 42:8, the Lord speaking through the prophet Isaiah. I am the Lord, that is my name, and my glory will I not give to another, neither my praise to graven images. Isaiah 43:7. Even everyone that is called by my name, for I have created him for my glory. I have formed him, yea, I have made him. 46:13. I bring near my righteousness. It shall not be cut off, and my salvation shall not tarry, and I will place salvation in Zion for Israel, my glory. Also Isaiah 48:11. For mine own sake, even for mine own sake will I do it. For how should my name be polluted? And I will not give my glory unto another. Isaiah 60 and verse 7. A portion of that, the Lord says, I will glorify the house of my glory. Isaiah 66:18. And they shall come and see my glory. And in verse 19, two times the phrase occurs. Neither have seen my glory, and they shall declare my glory among the Gentiles. Now, there's a case in the New Testament in which there were men who wanted to deprive the Lord God of the glory due His name. A man had been healed from being blind. And the crowd looking on and the hostile crowd to Christ was asking this man to stop talking about how good and wonderful the Lord Jesus is. This man had been blind from his birth. And then in verse 24 of John chapter 9, they called the man and they said to him, "Give God the praise. We know that this man is a sinner." Now, what was this man doing? This man who had been blind was indeed giving God the praise. You see, Jesus is God in human flesh. And this man was acknowledging the fact that he owed praise unto God and to God alone. He'd never seen God, but he looked on Jesus and he knew that Jesus was God. He was told who Jesus was and is. And that's who He is. We give God the glory. Psalm 115:1 says, "Not unto us, O Lord, not unto us, but unto Thy name give glory for Thy mercy and for Thy truth's sake." But there have been efforts in the Scriptures of people seeking to rob God of the glory due His name. Did it stop just in Scripture that men tried to take God's glory away from Him? No, it still goes on. People get upset if they don't get the praise they think they ought to get. They don't realize that all praise is due the Lord. Verse 23 of Acts chapter 12. An angel smote Herod because he gave not God the glory, and this man was fit at that point only to be eaten of worms.

arms because he fell down. After that, he gave up the ghost. Now, the Lord is due glory from us. We are to praise him. We exalt him. We bow low before him. We offer no resistance to anything he wants to do in our lives. All belongs to him. He places us where he would have us to serve him, and we praise him for his goodness, for his mercy. We cannot say, but Lord, I deserve more. Yes, you might deserve more pain. You might and probably do, because apart from God, we deserve nothing good. We've all sinned and come short of the glory of God. There is not a just man upon earth that doeth good and sinneth not. Christ alone is due the glory, all the glory, the praise. Will a man try to rob God? Yes, he will. But you know, God guards his glory. You'll not steal it from him. Give him the glory due his name. Join us again for morning devotions. I'm Willie Thompson.

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2: Here's your Truth Radio, WTGF 90.5, with the bug forecast for the Gulf Coast. It's going to be mostly cloudy today with scattered showers and thunderstorms, high temperature 82. Mostly cloudy, isolated shower and thunderstorm tonight, low 68. Tuesday, mostly cloudy, a shower and thunderstorm in spots, a high 84. Mostly cloudy skies Tuesday night and Wednesday, low Tuesday night 68, Wednesday's high 84. 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
1: That's RN News. I'm Rich Thomason in Washington. The Supreme Court, which begins its new term today, is poised to take up what some are calling the most important case of the Trump presidency.
2: The justices are set to review a pivotal immigration case challenging the Trump administration's policy of mandatory detention without bond hearings for illegal immigrants during deportation proceedings. The outcome could significantly impact the president's deportation agenda, with MAGA supporters anxious as it hinges on the court's interpretation of a 1996 immigration law. The case involves a Brazilian who entered the U.S. illegally over 20 years ago.
1: Correspondent Ron Taylor says the High Court will also consider the constitutionality of requiring proof of citizenship to vote. And a high-profile Second Amendment case will also be heard during the court's current term. A potential terror plot, including the arrest of a half-dozen men, has prompted the U.S. to relocate all of its B-1 bombers from a British airbase back to the States. The death of a Russian lab worker from pneumonic plague has prompted the isolation of 200 people in Siberia, where that research facility is located. President Trump has urged backers to vote as if he were on the ballot next month, and he's campaigning as if he were on the ballot with multiple stops far and wide.
3: This week, the president will be campaigning for Republican candidates across the country. President Trump scheduled to visit the Nebraska State Fairgrounds in Grand Island, Nebraska today for a rally for Senator Pete Ricketts. On Wednesday, the president is scheduled to return to Texas to campaign again for Ken Paxton for Senate, this stop in San Antonio. The president also scheduled to return to Alabama for the SEC game Saturday night in Tuscaloosa against the Georgia Bulldogs. Laura Winters reporting.
1: The Dow futures are down 92 points. NASDAQ futures off 68. This is SRN News. With the 2026 midterm elections just 3 weeks away, Pastor Alan Jackson of World Outreach Church is encouraging Christians to turn out in big numbers because he believes America is such a special country.
4: Well, I think it's our Christian heritage. We've never been a uniquely Christian nation in that we've always been a nation of diversity. There have been many faiths expressed here. But the values that shaped our nation, our legal documents, our founding documents, our educational system, our legal system, were all derived from a Judeo-Christian worldview. And that's resulted in the greatest liberty and freedom and self-government the world has ever known. And it has brought the blessings of God. We don't look the same. We don't have the same accent. We're a nation of immigrants. We're a melting pot. But those values have bound us together. And I think we're at a tipping point. I'm deeply offended by people that say those Christian values should not be a part of our story. How dare they say to us that our biblical worldview doesn't have a place in the marketplace today? It's our heritage, and I will not relent. It is what shaped this nation, and we've got to find the courage to go back and tell the truth.
1: And that is Pastor Alan Jackson of World Outreach Church. This is SRN News. Texas is building new state juvenile detention facilities.
5: The move comes as more young people are referred to the juvenile justice system for gun-related crimes. Texas spending $300 million to build two new secure juvenile facilities, one near Rosharon in Brazoria County and another near Waxahachie in Ellis County. The new facilities near the Houston and Dallas metropolitan areas are intended to provide access to larger workforces while keeping more youth closer to their families. Construction on both facilities expected to be completed by early 2029. John Scott reporting.
1: There have been no arrests yet as the investigation continues into a mass shooting over the weekend in central Georgia. Two people were killed, 35 others were injured. It happened during a homecoming celebration yesterday in Vienna, Georgia, a couple of hours south of Atlanta. So far, no word on a motive for the attack. More details at srnnews.com.
6: Here's your Truth Radio, WTGF 90.5, with a bug forecast for the Gulf Coast. It's going to be mostly cloudy today with scattered showers and thunderstorms, high temperature 82. Mostly cloudy, isolated shower and thunderstorm tonight, low 68. Tuesday, mostly cloudy, a shower and thunderstorm in spots, a high 84. Mostly cloudy skies, Tuesday night and Wednesday, low Tuesday night 68, Wednesday's high 84. 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
7: Good morning and welcome to the start of a new week. It was a very wet weekend, and we're still seeing some issues because of that, including some roadways closed due to the water, including North Blue Angel Parkway at Lillian Highway, also trying to get on to I-10 headed westbound, headed northbound there on Pensacola Boulevard. Apparently there's mud on the merge ramp, so they've got that closed. As far as accidents go, we do have one Highway 87 at Cox Road there closer to Milton. There may be some other low-lying areas with water on it, so definitely be careful on your morning commute. This traffic report's been brought to you by the 2026 Greek Fest at the Annunciation Greek Orthodox Church, October 15th through the 17th, online at GreekFestMobile.com. It's Kenny with Coastal Traffic on WTGF 90.5, where the truth goes forth.

0: Here's your Truth Radio, WTGF 90.5, with the bug forecast for the Gulf Coast. It's going to be mostly cloudy today with scattered showers and thunderstorms, high temperature 82. Mostly cloudy, isolated shower and thunderstorm tonight, low 68. Tuesday, mostly cloudy, a shower and thunderstorm in spots, a high 84. Mostly cloudy skies Tuesday night and Wednesday, low Tuesday night 68, Wednesday's high 84. 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
2: After a very wet weekend, we're seeing some flooded roadways to start the week, including the road closed there at North Blue Angel Parkway at Lillian Highway with water over the roadway. The I-10 westbound on-ramp there from Highway 29 northbound is closed as they've got some mud on the roadways with some of that water that went through that area, so you can't use that on-ramp. And beyond that, in Milton, we do have an accident, Highway 87 at Cox Road, but no issues through downtown Pensacola. This traffic report's been brought to you by the Battle House Hotel and Spa in downtown Mobile. Their number is 251-415-3081. It's Kenny with Coastal Traffic on WTGF 90.5 for the Truth.

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1: With SRN News, I'm Rich Thomason in Washington. They've come home. All American B-1 bombers, which were at a British airbase, are now back in the U.S. Security concerns prompted the move.
2: The Pentagon says about a dozen bombers stationed at RAF Fairford have returned to the U.S. but remain ready for combat missions. The move follows the arrest of six suspects accused of plotting an attack on the base, with U.K. officials saying there are strong indications that Iran was involved. The suspects were later released on bail as British authorities continue investigating, while Iran denies involvement. The U.S. has also increased security at other military bases in Britain, including RAF Lakenheath, where American fighter jets are stationed. I'm Mark Mayfield.
1: President Trump is creating a new super intelligence force. It's to be known as the SIF for short.
3: Trump posted on Truth Social the agency will work closely with public interest groups, religious organizations, and critical infrastructure providers. National Intelligence Director Jay Clayton, FTC Chairman Andrew Ferguson, Chief Technology Officer Emil Michael, and other leaders will manage the agency. I'm Tammy Trujillo.
1: This is opening day for the U.S. Supreme Court, opening day of its new term. Among other high-profile cases, justices will consider whether laws banning semi-automatic rifles violate the Second Amendment. Also, is it constitutional to require proof of citizenship in order to vote? Republican Senator John Kennedy is not ruling out a possible run for the White House at some point. When pressed on whether he would seek the GOP nomination against, say, Vice President Vance.
4: Oh, I'm not going to talk about another potential candidate. I'm just not there yet. I assume J.D.'s going to run.
1: A Louisiana Republican, a guest on NBC's Meet the Press. On Wall Street this hour, the Dow is up 22 points. The Nasdaq, 11 points in the red. This is SRN News. Hedia Miramati Falco is author of the book Living Fearlessly, Why I Left Islam to Win Battles for the Kingdom. Formerly a devout Muslim, she later was drawn to follow Jesus Christ. At a religious broadcasters conference recently, she sat for an interview with Lori Tratiff of SRN News and declared that any follower of Jesus can have a profound impact on America.
5: Whether you're a housewife in Northern California or a Pakistani woman living in Texas, you could meet Jesus wherever you are, and you could be empowered to do amazing things. We have the ability, each and every one of us, to change our communities and our country with our vote, with our voice, with our art, with our poems, raising good kids, raising good families. We all have a chance to live fearless in Christ, live out our faith boldly, and make an impact.
1: She adds she now has her own ministry called ResurrectMinistry.com, also appears on Pastor Jack Hibbs' Real Life Network. This is SRN News. Washington's governor proposes a ban on cell phones in schools.
6: Governor Bob Ferguson went to Spokane's Lewis and Clark High School to make the announcement on Friday. The Phone Free Schools Act has a policy of away for the day. Students wouldn't have access to cell phones or smartwatches during class, between classes, or during lunch. Ferguson says studies show students do better in school without cell phones. School districts would decide how the phones are stored. The legislature would need to pass the bill. I'm Brad Ford.
1: President Trump pays a visit to Nebraska today with the midterm elections just 1 month away. He is slated to speak to supporters at a rally in Grand Island, where he'll appear alongside Republican Senator Pete Ricketts as he campaigns for re-election. Over the weekend, the president headlined a rally in Ohio where he claimed that if Democrats gain power in November, the country would see the worst inflation in U.S. history. More details, SRNNews.com.
7: 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With the bug forecast for the Gulf Coast, it's going to be mostly cloudy today with scattered showers and thunderstorms, high temperature 82. Mostly cloudy, isolated shower, thunderstorm tonight, low 68. Tuesday, mostly cloudy, a shower, thunderstorm in spots, a high 84. Mostly cloudy skies, Tuesday night and Wednesday, low Tuesday night 68, Wednesday's high 84. 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
8: Update your Monday morning commute. Got a new accident, I-10 eastbound there at exit 7. That's the Pine Forest Road exit. Still seeing some issues with water on the roadway, including Lillian Highway at North Blue Angel Parkway. That intersection is closed. We also have some debris, which is a good bit of mud there. I-10 westbound on-ramp from Pensacola Boulevard northbound. That on-ramp is closed. In Milton, a new accident at East Milton Road at Bobby Brown Road. This traffic report's been brought to you by the Cart Doctor at 5683 Highway 90 West in Theodore, Alabama. Online at cartdr.com. It's Kenny with Coastal Traffic on WTGF 90.5, where the truth goes forth.
9: Would you consider him who suffered more than you could possibly imagine for your eternal life, the Lord Jesus Christ? Yet, far too many ignore what he did for them by substituting something else to try to get eternal life. Those who depend upon their good works, their religion, their baptism, their church, or the beliefs of their parents are actually trusting in those things instead of the one who actually died to pay for their sins. Instead of depending upon what men tell us, we must consider the person who actually paid for our sins and choose to trust Jesus alone for our eternal life. God said it this way in Hebrews 12:3, "For consider him that endured such contradiction of sinners against himself." The contradiction is that Jesus is the pure, holy, and righteous Son of God, yet he dwelled among sinful men for 30 years and died on the cross to take our sins upon himself so we could be with him for eternity. We're all sinners, some to a greater degree than others, but we all live in our own way and feel like we're just fine the way we are without him. We are a complete contrast to Jesus Christ in so many ways. We sin against God. He never did. We want the pleasure of sin. He never would. We want our own way. He only wanted the Father's way. We sin because we're sinners. He was absolutely pure because he is God. As he hung on that cross, a cruel form of execution that was meted out to many in that day, Jesus allowed the Jews and Roman soldiers to execute him in that fashion. He knew the pain he would endure, and while his physical suffering was truly horrendous, it was only made worse at that point of time in which our sins were laid upon him. At that time, his heavenly Father turned his face from him, and that hurt Jesus more than anything. You see, they had perfect love, perfect understanding of each other, and perfect fellowship from all of eternity. But for the first and only time, God the Father looked upon his only begotten Son, and though he loved him, the Father was repulsed by the sight of him. That which caused this repulsion was your sins and mine that were laid upon him, and that were such a contradiction to who Jesus is. That was when Jesus suffered the most in all he faced. What love that he would endure that contradiction against himself for us. We did the sinning, but he took the punishment for us so that we could be in heaven with him for all eternity. The Bible also tells us that God the Father was also willing to endure this contradiction when he said in Isaiah 53:10 that it pleased the Lord to bruise him, that his Son would bear the iniquities for all of mankind. In his eyes,

Trust on him who endured the contradiction of your sins upon himself so that you could be with him forever. It is your choice. What will you do with this Jesus who did that for you?

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2: Here's your Truth Radio, WTGF 90.5, with a bug forecast for the Gulf Coast. It's going to be mostly cloudy today with scattered showers and thunderstorms, high temperature 82. Mostly cloudy, isolated shower and thunderstorm tonight, low 68. Tuesday, mostly cloudy, a shower and thunderstorm in spots, a high 84. Mostly cloudy skies Tuesday night and Wednesday, low Tuesday night 68, Wednesday's high 84. 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
3: Update your Monday morning commute. Got a new accident, I-10 eastbound there at exit 7. That's the Pine Forest Road exit. Still seeing some issues with water on the roadway, including Lillian Highway at North Blue Angel Parkway. That intersection is closed. We also have some debris, which is a good bit of mud there. I-10 westbound on-ramp from Pensacola Boulevard northbound. That on-ramp is closed. In Milton, a new accident at East Milton Road at Bobby Brown Road. This traffic report's been brought to you by the Cart Doctor at 5683 Highway 90 West in Theodore, Alabama. Online at cartdr.com. It's Kenny with Coastal Traffic on WTGF 90.5, where the truth goes forth.

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1: With SRN News, I'm Rich Thomason in Washington. A suspected terror plot has prompted the U.S. to fly all of its B-1 bombers back home from an air base in the U.K.
2: The Pentagon says about a dozen bombers stationed at RAF Fairford have returned to the U.S. but remain ready for combat missions. The move follows the arrest of six suspects accused of plotting an attack on the base, with U.K. officials saying there are strong indications Iran was involved. The suspects were later released on bail as British authorities continue investigating while Iran denies involvement.
1: Correspondent Richard Boyd. Investigators believe the Fly Dubai co-pilot accused of stabbing his captain trying to seize control of the Israeli-bound flight acted alone. Southern California realtor taken into custody at LAX is charged with working for China.
3: FBI agents say 34-year-old Wan Ying Zhang of Irvine was arrested as she tried to board a flight to Shanghai, China. She's being charged with acting as an unregistered agent for the Chinese government. Prosecutors say Zhang, who goes by the name Heather, followed orders from Chinese officials to spy on an official believed to be the U.S. resident son of the Taiwanese president. She allegedly sent photos, videos, and license plate numbers to Chinese handlers. Zhang is expected to make her initial appearance at a U.S. district court in Los Angeles today. I'm Bree Tennis.
1: Forecasters are keeping a close eye on the southwestern Gulf.
4: That's where a low-pressure system now has a 50% chance of tropical development. The National Hurricane Center in Miami says a depression could form over the next few days as it tracks northeast toward Florida. The next named system on the list is Isaias. I'm Tammy Trujillo.
1: The Coast Guard search for a medical transport plane that disappeared off the New England coast is being suspended. On Wall Street, Dow futures 8 points higher. This is SRN News. This past week, the top legal officials in Louisiana, Arkansas, and Alabama filed a federal lawsuit against three other states, charging they are illegally breaking pro-life laws in the southern states by allowing mail-order shipments of abortion pills to originate within the defendant's borders. One of the plaintiffs is Liz Merle, the Attorney General of Louisiana.
5: This is an original action filed against Massachusetts, California, and New York, challenging their shield laws because those laws are intended to nullify our laws in our state and facilitate illegal abortion pill trafficking. And they are doing it for a political purpose. They are doing it because they disapprove of the laws that our state has passed, and so they want to flood our state with those pills illegally.
1: The Louisiana Attorney General adds it will now be up to the Supreme Court to rein in the illegal abortion pill pipeline into her state. This is SRN News. New CDC-led study concludes most flu sufferers stop isolating when they are probably still contagious.
6: The study says most people with the flu end their isolation 4 days after symptoms begin when they still are at their most viral. Researchers stress the importance of post-isolation precautions like hand washing, improving indoor air quality, and cleaning high-touch surfaces. CDC guidelines say people can end isolation when their symptoms have been improving for 24 hours without fever-reducing medication. I'm Lisa Carton.
1: No word of any arrests yet, and the investigation continues into a mass shooting over the weekend in central Georgia. 2 people were killed, 35 other people were injured. This happened during a homecoming celebration yesterday in Vienna, Georgia. That's located a couple of hours south of Atlanta. So far, nothing on a motive. The deadly attack. More details at srnnews.com.
7: Here's your Truth Radio, WTGF 90.5, with the bug forecast for the Gulf Coast. It's going to be mostly cloudy today with scattered showers and thunderstorms, high temperature 82. Mostly cloudy, isolated shower and thunderstorm tonight, low 68. Tuesday, mostly cloudy, a shower and thunderstorm in spots, a high 84. Mostly cloudy skies Tuesday night and Wednesday, low Tuesday night 68, Wednesday's high 84. 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
8: An update on your Monday morning commute. Florida Highway Patrol working an accident, Marigold Drive at South Blue Angel Parkway with injuries. Another one, Gulf Beach Highway at North Merritt Street. Roadway is still closed due to water. Lillian Highway at North Blue Angel Parkway and trying to get onto I-10 westbound from Highway 29 northbound with mud on the roadway. In Milton, an accident with injuries, East Milton Road. road at Bobby Brown Road, but no problems crossing the Escambia Bay or Three Mile Bay Bridge. This traffic report's been brought to you by the Cart Doctor at 5683 Highway 90 West in Theodore, Alabama, online at cartdr.com. It's Kenny with Coastal Traffic on WTGF 90.5, where the truth goes forth.
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10: For I am not ashamed of the gospel of Christ, for it is the power of God unto salvation, to the Jew first and also to the Greek. 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Let's take our Bibles, if you will. Let's go over to the book of 1 Samuel, chapter number 21. 1 Samuel, chapter 21. Now, in 1 Samuel, chapter number 21, David is running from Saul. He's running from Saul. He's running to Ahimelech and to Achish. In chapter 21, in verse number 7, the Bible said, "Now, a certain man of the servants of Saul was there that day, detained before the Lord, and his name was Doeg, an Edomite, the chiefest of the herdmen that belonged to Saul." Well, you and I both know, we've read the rest of the story, I believe we have, anyway. There's a Judas Iscariot in the crowd that day at the tabernacle. And, of course, his name is Doeg. He's an Edomite, and he is in Saul's service. Now, David has a great deal to say about this man, and we're going to look at that in Psalm 52 here just in a little bit. Well, in chapter 21, verse number 8, the Bible says this, "And David said unto Ahimelech, Is there not here under thine hand spear or sword? For I have neither brought my sword nor my weapons with me, because the king's business requires haste." Now, sometimes we take this out of context, don't we? We say the king's business requires haste, but not always, because God worked patiently in the life of David. David's going to be schooled and trained in the caves of the earth. Moses wanted to deliver the children of Israel 40 years before God was ready for him to do so. So he spent 40 years in the desert and 40 years at the backside of the desert with Midian and his father-in-law feeding the sheep there. So 80 years total before the Lord started actually using him to bring the children of Israel out of Egypt. God trained and schooled him there in the desert. It took Jesus. Now think about this. It took Jesus, we say 33 years to go to Calvary. But in our time scheme of the earth being probably 6,000 years old, it took Jesus 4,000 years to go to the cross, if you think of it like that. Well, anyway, 33 years. He was here on this earth. We looked at him. We beheld him. We saw his sinless attitude, character, his sinless life. The only one worthy to go to Calvary and be that propitiation was Jesus Christ. Hallelujah. Amen. All right, now we go on here. God, in our time frame, most of the time, works slowly. How long does it

kings of Jerusalem, of the southern kingdom. All right, and of course all the northern kingdom, the northern kings were all illegitimate. There was not a good one up there in the northern kingdom, but even in the southern kingdom, they were either compared to David or not compared to David. All right, 1 Samuel chapter 21, verse number 7. We're again looking at Doeg. In chapter number 21 and 22, David again running from Saul, first to Nob, then to the priest Ahimelech, and second to Gath, according to chapter 21, verse 10, to the king. Now, as we look over here at Psalm 52, we're going to see what David has to say about Doeg's character. First of all, he had a deceitful tongue. If you'll notice in Psalm chapter number 52, the Bible says this. Well, let me read verse 1 and 2. Why boastest thyself in mischief, O mighty man? The goodness of God endureth continually. Thy tongue deviseth mischiefs like a sharp razor working deceitfully. Oh my, I'm going to tell you something. People can. They can. I think they go to bed at night with a file trying to file that thing so they can see how sharp it'll be the next day. Isn't that something? And I mean, people around, even in our area, people around here yelling and screaming things they have no proof of and everything else and trying to belittle a man's character. I mean, it's sad. It's just sad what people do to other people. You know, the Bible talks about being condemned by your words. Be careful what you say. Doeg had a deceitful tongue. That was his character. He had a boasting tongue. You know what a boasting tongue is? Look what I have done. You know that's the mark of the Antichrist. It sure is. Well, he had a tongue of fire. James said the tongue is to the human body what a bridle is to the horse, a helm to a ship. It can direct influence, a life. How quick can a small fire become great? Just a spark can start something that would take many weeks to put out. A quarrel between husband and wife can start with one little word, and then a quick response to that word brings disruption. Every time. Unlike any other cutting instrument, the sharp tongue. Washington Irving said this, a sharp tongue is the only edged tool that grows sharper with constant use. And by the way, you know those that use sharp tongues, you know, they're not pleased with themselves. They can't be. They can't be pleased with themselves. They don't like the way their life has turned out, and so they want to find somebody that they can ridicule. They want to find somebody they can look down on. They want to find somebody in their own mind that they think is lower down on the totem pole than they are, and then they want to give them a hard time. Bottom line, when people talk about other people, they're just not satisfied with themselves. Amen. So the tongue can cause a world of unrighteousness. All right, now we see the deceitful tongue. Next, I want you to see here in Psalm 52, the devouring words. In verse number 4, thou lovest all devouring words, O thou deceitful tongue. A deceitful tongue has devouring words. That's what the Bible said, verse 2 and verse 4 of Psalm chapter number 52. Only a word of anger, but it would wound one sensitive heart. Only a word of sharp reproach, but it made the teardrop start. Only a hasty, thoughtless word, sarcastic and unkind, but it darkened the day before so bright and left a sting behind. One word can cause so much trouble. One word can make a person react with several words that you don't really want to hear. Doeg's word caused death. Don't let your tongue disrupt. Don't let it disrupt your family. Don't let it disrupt your church. You be careful what you say, amen. Just be careful what you say about people. Don't use vain words. Well, nevertheless, I've read story after story, and I'm sure you have too, radio friends. There was a young preacher, had several hundred people in his congregation, and one of the gossips came to him, and all the people loved him. I mean, all the people loved him. And by the way, if you try to please all the people in your congregation, that's a great task, a great task. And so she sure didn't like one thing that was done, one thing that was said, and so she began to rake her pastor over the coals. And his words of wisdom, he said, "Dear lady, I have to please only one, and if I please him, all will be well." Amen. What a wonderful thing. And that's true.

0: That's true. We don't have to be smart, Alex. We don't have to be arrogant to believe that. We just please God. If we please God, the Bible says we will please men. We'll have peace with men. We have peace with God. We have peace with men. All right, now, not only his deceitful tongue is devouring words, but the Bible talks about here that he had a despising character. Look at verse 7 of Psalm 52. Lo, this is a man that made not God his strength, but trusted in the abundance of his riches and strengthened himself in his wickedness. Doeg was led by greed, his position as being set over the servants of Saul. He wanted material possessions. He wanted bigger barns, just like the fella in Luke chapter number 12. And there's a day coming, thou fool, this day thy soul will be required of thee. Greed was his god, and that's a false god. The tongue can also mark your whole body and cause dislike of your entire character. Listen to a man about 5 minutes and you'll know his character, especially if he has a filthy tongue. A filthy tongue is a filthy character. All right, and then we want to go on here in verse number 5. Doeg's dwelling place. Doeg's dwelling place. In verse number 5, the Bible said, God shall likewise destroy thee forever. He shall take thee away and pluck thee out of thy dwelling place and root thee out of the land of the living. Selah. So we find that Doeg never did repent, did he? Never did. Doeg's dwelling place. Remember Judas Iscariot? He went to his own place. He's a son of perdition, which means a son of hell or son of destruction. That's a terrible place to go. There's no water to cool your tongue there, the Bible said. It's a pit of noise, gnashing of teeth. It's a pit of fire. It's a pit of worms. The worm dieth not. The fire is not quenched. Oh, it's terrible. It's a pit of darkness. It's a pit of darkness. It's a waterless pit. It's a pit of loneliness. You don't want to go there, radio friend. Will you trust Christ as your Savior today? And those of you that have trusted Christ, let your light so shine before men that they may see your good works and glorify your Father which is in heaven. Watch your mouth, watch your tongue, watch your actions, and what you do, do all to the glory of God. Amen.
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2: Here's your truth rated WTGF 90.5 weatherbug forecast for the Gulf Coast. It's going to be mostly cloudy today with scattered showers and thunderstorms, high temperature 82. Mostly cloudy, isolated shower and thunderstorm tonight, low 68. Tuesday, mostly cloudy, a shower and thunderstorm in spots, a high 84. Mostly cloudy skies Tuesday night and Wednesday, low Tuesday night 68, Wednesday's high 84. 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
3: Another update to your Monday morning commute. Florida Highway Patrol working an accident with injuries on Marigold Drive, just a little east of South Blue Angel Parkway. Another accident, Gulf Beach Highway at North Merritt Street. Still water over the roadway from the heavy rains we saw over the weekend that has the intersection closed at Lillian Highway at North Blue Angel Parkway. You also can't get onto I-10 westbound on-ramp there from Highway 29, Pensacola Boulevard northbound with water and mud on the roadway. While we look good through downtown Pensacola, still an accident in Milton, East Milton Road at Bobby Brown Road that involved injuries. This traffic report is brought to you by the Battle House Hotel and Spa in downtown Mobile. Their number is 251-415-3081. It's Kenny with Coastal Traffic on WTGF 90.5, where the truth goes forth.
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1: With SRN News, I'm Rich Thomason in Washington. Security concerns stemming from a suspected terror plot have prompted the U.S. to withdraw all its B-1 bombers from an airbase in the U.K.
2: Tracking websites showed B-1 bombers flying out of RAF Fairford on Sunday. Whitehall sources said the decision was communicated from the American to the British military and did not dispute it was in response to last weekend's incident when UK police were alerted to three suspicious vehicles near the base, leading to the arrests of six men. The US used RAF Fairford to fly B-1 and B-52 bombing raids on Iran, which the British government said at the time were defensive. The Iranian military in July named the base when it issued a warning against the UK, but Tehran has denied involvement in last weekend's incident.
1: The BBC's Tom Bateman. Following the death of a lab worker in Siberia, she died of pneumonic plague. Roughly 200 people in Russia now in quarantine for medical observation. A Republican U.S. senator, he's known for his quick wit and snappy one-liners, is not ruling out a presidential run at some point.
3: My plans right now are to run for re-election. But as I've said before, if I don't think I can be effective in the Senate anymore, I would consider it.
1: Senator John Kennedy of Louisiana on NBC's Meet the Press. Several high-profile cases up for review as the Supreme Court begins its new term today. Among other things, justices will consider whether laws that ban semi-automatic rifles violate the Second Amendment. Former Speaker of the House Dennis Hastert is dead at the age of 84, natural causes. Died over the weekend, according to the Kendall County, Illinois Coroner's Office. On Wall Street, the Dow is down about 155 points. On the NASDAQ is 137 points higher. And the S&P is up 14 points. This is SRN News. The Rustic Way Ranch is an equine therapy center in Dallas, Texas. Brooke Carricker, co-founder of Rustic Way, says 2026 has seen impressive growth for her nonprofit organization. She believes one big reason the ranch is thriving is because of its gospel-focused messaging for young people.
4: This is part of our name, Rustic Way Ranch, because we're pointing people to the ultimate way, which is Jesus Christ. You couple that peaceful environment with horses, they are these majestic, massive animals. 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
1: Brooke Carricker adds that donations are the lifeblood of her nonprofit center. 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This is SRN News. Southern California's persistent heat wave continues to shatter records.
5: Temperatures at a record high of 101 degrees in Burbank on Sunday, replacing a previous high of 100 degrees in 1964. In Orange County, Anaheim saw a record of 101 degrees, replacing a 98-degree high from 2020. Los Angeles, Orange, and Riverside counties all saw records broken on Saturday, with record high temperatures recorded in Newport Beach, Santa Ana, Anaheim, Idlewild, and the Burbank Airport. John Scott reporting.
1: The attorney for convicted killer Krista Pike says Tennessee's Governor Bill Lee should reduce her sentence to life in prison following last week's failed execution. Stephen Farrell on CNN's State of the Union says that Pike has endured what he calls a torturous execution attempt. Farrell adds that Pike is now in the hospital on a ventilator and is critically ill. More details at SRNnews.com.
6: Here's your Truth Radio, WTGF 90.5. Weather bug forecast for the Gulf Coast. It's going to be mostly cloudy today with scattered showers and thunderstorms. The high temperature 82. Mostly cloudy, isolated shower and thunderstorm tonight, low 68. Tuesday, mostly cloudy, a shower and thunderstorm in spots, a high 84. Mostly cloudy skies Tuesday night and Wednesday, low Tuesday night 68, Wednesday's high 84. 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
7: One more look at traffic on a busy and wet start to your Monday. Florida Highway Patrol still working an accident in Marigold Drive, just a little bit east of Blue Angel Parkway. Another accident there at Gulf Beach Highway at Merritt Street. The intersection is still closed, Lillian Highway at North Blue Angel Parkway with water over the roadway. There is a new accident there, Pine Forest Road at West 9 Mile Road. You can't get on to I-10 westbound from Pensacola Boulevard northbound, Highway 29 with water over the roadway. And a new accident crossing the Escambia Bay Bridge, I-10 eastbound at the 19-mile marker, and another one I-10 eastbound at the 22. This traffic report's been brought to you by the Battle House Hotel and Spa in downtown Mobile. Their number is 2514-415-3081. It's Kenny with Coastal Traffic on WTGF 90.5, where the truth goes forth.
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9: What is the one thing God will not forgive? After all, the Bible plainly explains that if we seek God's forgiveness, He will forgive sins such as lust, lying, and even murder. But the one sin that God will not forgive is the sin of unbelief. To refuse to believe in Jesus' virgin birth, or His sinless life, or His substitutionary death, or His resurrection from the dead, or to refuse to believe anything that the Scripture declares about Jesus is to consign your own soul to an eternal hell. The good news of the gospel is a message of forgiveness of sin. But again, the one sin that God will not forgive is unbelief. Acts 16:31 says, "Believe on the Lord Jesus Christ, and thou shalt be saved."
8: That was James C. Johnson. He serves as the pastor of North Stone Baptist Church in Pensacola, Florida. For more Strength for Life, please visit our website, strengthforlife.church.

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1: With SRN News, I'm Rich Thomason in Washington. It is a full docket as the Supreme Court, which begins its new term today, is poised to take up what some call the most important case of the Trump presidency.
2: The justices are set to review a pivotal immigration case challenging the Trump administration's policy of mandatory detention without bond hearings for illegal immigrants during deportation proceedings. The outcome could significantly impact the president's deportation agenda, with MAGA supporters anxious as it hinges on the court's interpretation of a 1996 immigration law. The case involves a Brazilian who entered the U.S. illegally over 20 years ago.
1: Correspondent Ron Taylor. A potential terror plot, including the arrest of a half dozen men, has prompted the U.S. to relocate all of its B-1 bombers from a British airbase, RAF Frankfurt, back to the States. The death of a Russian lab worker from pneumonic plague has prompted the isolation of 200 people in Siberia. It's where the research facility is located. Secretary of State Rubio says the U.S. trying to keep on top of that situation.
3: Like anything else, something like that gets out, it could quickly spread. So we're watching and monitoring it closely.
1: President Trump has urged backers to vote as if he were on the ballot next month, and he is campaigning as if he were on the ballot, with multiple stops planned far and wide.
4: This week, the president will be campaigning for Republican candidates across the country. President Trump scheduled to visit the Nebraska State Fairgrounds in Grand Island, Nebraska, today for a rally for Senator Pete Ricketts. On Wednesday, the president is scheduled to return to Texas to campaign again for Ken Paxton for Senate, this stop in San Antonio. The president also scheduled to return to Alabama for the SEC game Saturday night in Tuscaloosa against the Georgia Bulldogs. Laura Winters reporting.
1: The Dow down 119 points, NASDAQ up 181. This is SRN News. With the 2026 midterm elections just 3 weeks away, Pastor Alan Jackson of World Outreach Church is encouraging Christians to turn out in big numbers because he believes America is such a special country.
5: Well, I think it's our Christian heritage. We've never been a uniquely Christian nation in that we've always been a nation of diversity. There have been many faiths expressed here. But the values that shaped our nation, our legal documents, our founding documents, our educational system, our legal system, were all derived from a Judeo-Christian worldview. And that's resulted in the greatest liberty and freedom and self-government the world has ever known. And it has brought the blessings of God. We don't look the same. We don't have the same accent. We're a nation of immigrants. We're a melting pot. But those values have bound us together. And I think we're at a tipping point. I'm deeply offended by people that say those Christian values should not be a part of our story. How dare they say to us that our biblical worldview doesn't have a place in the marketplace today? It's our heritage, and I will not relent. It is what shaped this nation, and we've got to find the courage to go back and tell the truth.
1: That is Pastor Alan Jackson of World Outreach Church. This is SRN News. Texas is building new state juvenile detention facilities.
6: The move comes as more young people are referred to the juvenile justice system for gun-related crimes. Texas spending $300 million to build two new secure juvenile facilities, one near Rosharon in Brazoria County and another near Waxahachie in Ellis County. The new facilities near the Houston and Dallas metropolitan areas are intended to provide access to larger workforces while keeping more youth closer to their families. Construction on both facilities is expected to be completed by early 2029. John Scott reporting.
1: Barbara, White House Press Secretary Caroline Leavitt has her next job lined up. Fox News announcing today that Leavitt will be joining the network as a contributor. She follows in the footsteps of other former press secretaries like Kayleigh McEnany and Jen Psaki, who moved on to cable news following their time at the White House. More details at srnnews.com.
7: Here's your Truth Radio, WTGF 90.5, weatherbug forecast for the Gulf Coast. It's going to be mostly cloudy today with scattered showers and thunderstorms, high temperature 82. Mostly cloudy, isolated shower and thunderstorm tonight, low 68. Tuesday, mostly cloudy, a shower and thunderstorm in spots, a high 84. Mostly cloudy skies Tuesday night and Wednesday, low Tuesday night 68, Wednesday's high 84. 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
1: With SRN News, I'm Bob Agnew in Washington. One of the more colorful members of the U.S. Senate says he's considering a bid for the White House in 2028, but Republican John Kennedy told NBC's Meet the Press that his plans right now are to run for re-election himself.
2: My plans right now are to run for re-election, but as I've said before, if I don't think I can be effective in the Senate anymore, I would consider it.
1: And when asked about the possibility of running against Vice President J.D. Vance, Kennedy said he would not talk about another potential candidate for now. With a month left to go until the midterms, President Trump hitting the campaign trail hard this week with multiple stops planned across the country. This week he'll be campaigning for Republican candidates in places like Nebraska. On Wednesday he'll be going back to Texas to campaign for Ken Paxton again at a stop in San Antonio as well. A new poll is asking Americans if they support deportation policies that send prisoners to different countries than the one they came from.
3: The YouGov poll asks if the U.S. should deport immigrants to prisons in foreign countries that they're not from. 53% of those polled said no, the U.S. should not. 27% said they should be able to. Break down the numbers, and there are big differences along party lines. 80% of Democrats oppose deportation to a third country. 56% of independents do. Just 23% of Republicans say it's wrong. I'm Rory O'Neill.
1: Washington Governor Bob Ferguson releasing a school cell phone ban.
4: Governor Bob Ferguson went to Spokane's Lewis and Clark High School to make the announcement on Friday. The Phone Free Schools Act has a policy of away for the day. Students wouldn't have access to cell phones or smartwatches during class, between classes, or during lunch. Ferguson says studies show students do better in school without cell phones. School districts would decide how the phones are stored. The legislature would need to pass the bill. I'm Brad Ford.
1: And this is SRN News. Heidi Miramita Falco is author of the book Living Fearlessly, Why I Left Islam to Win Battles for the Kingdom. Formerly a devout Muslim, she later was drawn to follow Jesus Christ. At a religious broadcasters conference recently, she sat for an interview with Lori Tratup of SRN News and declared that any follower of Jesus can have a profound impact on America.
5: Whether you're a housewife in Northern California or a Pakistani woman living in Texas, you can meet Jesus wherever you are, and you could be empowered to do amazing things. 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We all have a chance to live fearless in Christ, live out our faith boldly, and make an impact.
1: 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It also appears on Pastor Jack Hibbs' Real Life Network. This is SRN News. Here's Rich Thomason now with a midday Wall Street Business Report.
6: Gas prices are topping $4 a gallon. That's sending more Americans toward hybrid cars, which in turn is benefiting Asian automakers. Hyundai's hybrid sales jumped 39% in the third quarter. Kia's surged 152%. Toyota and Honda also reported strong gains. The shift comes as electric vehicle sales decline, and Detroit automakers offer far fewer hybrid options than their Asian counterparts. Hyundai and Kia nearly overtook Ford in U.S. sales last quarter, as Asian automakers captured more than half of the new car market. Experts say a lack of fuel-efficient models could cost Detroit automakers' customers if high gas prices continue. AAA puts the price of a gallon of regular unleaded at $4.36, about the same as yesterday. It's 11 cents lower than 1 week. For the Wall Street Business Report, I'm Rich Thomason.
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7: Here's your Truth Radio, WTGF 90.5, with a bug forecast for the Gulf Coast. It's going to be mostly cloudy today with scattered showers and thunderstorms, high temperature 82. Mostly cloudy, isolated shower and thunderstorm tonight, low 68. Tuesday, mostly cloudy, a shower and thunderstorm in spots, a high 84. Mostly cloudy skies Tuesday night and Wednesday, low Tuesday night 68, Wednesday's high 84. 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

0: When was the last time you stopped long enough to watch a sunset? Not just glance at it, but really watch it. The sky shifts from gold to orange to crimson to purple, and each color appearing for only a few moments before giving way to the next. Well, none of that happens by accident, does it? The God who painted the evening sky did it for our delight. Every detail of creation reflects his wisdom and beauty. And the same attention to detail shows up throughout Scripture, too. In this study on Through the Bible, we're going to turn our attention to another masterpiece of divine design, the tabernacle. This portable place of worship, built by the children of Israel in the wilderness, was far more than a tent. Every curtain, every board, every color, and every piece of furniture was carefully chosen by God to reveal something about the person and work of Jesus Christ. As Dr. J. Vernon McGee reminds us, the first thing that a sinner encountered at the tabernacle was the brazen altar, where sin was judged. In the same way, every one of us needs to come to the cross of Christ before we can experience forgiveness and enter into fellowship with God. There's just no other way. And when we do, everything changes. Well, over the years, countless listeners have written to tell us how meeting Jesus through his word has brought hope and joy to their lives. Here's Dr. J. Vernon McGee with one of those letters.
1: Here's one from San Diego, California. It says, I've been listening to you for about 5 months now. I wrote you a few months ago and told you that I was a family man and not living a Christian life, and had asked that you pray for me and my needs. Now I've given my life to Jesus and asked him to take away my sins and make me new. Dr. McGee, my life has changed. The feeling you get when you ask Jesus to come into your heart is unexplainable. The joy of feeling clean inside, the smile that comes to you, the feeling of having a friend to guide you and walk with you no matter what is happening in your life. Praise the Lord. Dr. McGee, I only have one regret, is that I didn't give my life to the Lord sooner. I always told myself, maybe tomorrow. I'm not ready. Maybe tomorrow. I'm glad there was a tomorrow for me. Thank you for your prayers, Dr. McGee.
0: What a great letter. I especially appreciate when he says, my only regret is that I didn't give my life to the Lord sooner. And that's not the first time Dr. McGee received a response like that, and it's certainly not the last. I can think of many times over the years when we've heard from listeners who shared the same regret. Well, let's learn from their words. As we face every challenge, let's trust God sooner. Let's pray. Heavenly Father, thank you for our brothers and sisters who remind us that you are trustworthy and faithful. Help us to take their advice, to trust you sooner in each trial. We love you, Lord. And we love your word. We ask that you give us now ears to hear what you have for us. In Jesus' precious name, amen. We're off to Exodus 26 on Through the Bible with Dr. J. Vernon McGee.
1: Now, friends, last time we were in the 26th chapter of the book of Exodus, and I mentioned that over the tabernacle there were actually four coverings. And we were looking at those four coverings that went over the top. And I'll just review this briefly. I didn't give the meaning, attempt to interpret at all last time. The first one was linen, that fine twine, byssus Egyptian linen, and in it was woven cherubims, and it didn't touch the ground. It revealed just the beauty inside. It couldn't be seen outside. And very frankly, the beauty of Christ cannot be seen by the world. He can only satisfy one of his own, and that's the reason worship of him is so important, and why believers ought to gather together, is that they might not only feed on Christ, but that they might behold him in his beauty. You remember he said that where I am, there ye may be also. He wants us to be with him, and today we ought to be with him. That is, in our worship of him, beholding his beauty. Over in the 17th Psalm, David wrote, keep me as the apple of the eye. Hide me under the shadow of thy wings. Now, those wings were in the cherubim that were up over in the linen cloth above. That's a good place to be hidden today, underneath those wings. Then the second curtain was goat's hair, and it touched the ground. We called attention to the fact it was 30 cubits long, and the tabernacle was 10 cubits on each side and 10 across the top, so it would touch the ground. And it speaks actually of the sin offering. It speaks of Christ's worth for sinners. The goat's hair actually was seen from the outside. It was really what the world can see, that it speaks of the death of Christ. In fact, this is the message that's to be given to the world. And we read in Hebrews 9:26, "For then must he often have suffered since the foundation of the world. But now once in the end of the age hath he appeared to put away sin by the sacrifice of himself." He's appeared. This is the message that should go forth. This is the message of the goat's hair. Then you have

time, but they always protected that which was within. And this speaks of Christ's walk before man. Now, we said a moment ago in the linen covering, you had to go inside to see his beauty. Well, on the outside, there's no beauty that we should desire him, the prophet Isaiah said in the 53rd chapter, verse 2. No beauty that we should desire him. You'll have to go inside to behold his beauty. The world doesn't see in him what you and I should see in him at all. That's very important to see. Now, these boards and bars that we were talking about last time, and I think probably I should read verse 14 again because it mentions these two last coverings. Thou shalt make a covering for the tent of ram skins dyed red, and a covering above of badger skins. And then he talks about thou shalt make boards for the tabernacle. Now, it had on each side of it 20 boards, a cubit and a half. These boards were made of this chittim wood, which was very hard wood, like our redwood. It was practically indestructible. And these boards were covered with gold. And you have 20 on each side, 10 in the rear. And there was a certain amount of overlapping, of course. And this actually constituted the tabernacle proper. Now, there were certain bars that went down by these boards that held them together, because there was put in each one of these boards a place, a ring, for the bar to go through. And so that when these boards were put up, a bar was just run through. And there were three bars. One of them was a center one. And you see, it would hold the tabernacle together. And this was very important. Now, I believe that everything in the tabernacle speaks of Christ, either his person or his work or something connected with him. I think every color, I think that every thread, I think every article of furniture, everything spoke of him. And this speaks of the fact that the Spirit of God is what holds together today the church. Believers should be held together by the Spirit of God. We're told to keep the unity of the Spirit in the bond of peace. That is the thing that's given to us here. Now, we find that in these coverings that went over, and I didn't call particular attention to them, but there really were four different colors. There was blue, the heavenly color, and then there was the scarlet, the blood color, and then the purple. And that was the blending of the two, and that speaks of royalty. The heavenly color and the blood, heaven touching earth, the humanity. And then he was born king of the Jews. I think even in the colors that you find this. And then these bars speak of the fact that this is what holds the church together. And all was overlaid with gold. Now that speaks again of his deity. That's the impressive thing. And that was the appearance given on the outside. Now, we're told that there are certain veils to the tabernacle. There was that inner veil, verse 31, thou shalt make a veil of blue and purple and scarlet. Now, you have the three colors here. And fine twine linen of cunning work with cherubim shall it be made. And thou shalt hang it upon four pillars of chittim wood overlaid with gold. Their hooks shall be of gold upon the four sockets of silver. It all rests upon redemption, you see, these sockets of silver. And there are four pillars that this veil is hung on, and that veil speaks of the humanity of Christ, and there are four gospels that tell that forth, which makes it very important, by the way. And there are gold pillars on silver sockets. Deity takes hold of earth through redemption. And there's no capitals on these pillars. That is, nothing on top. They were just cut off. And we're told, Isaiah says, he was cut off out of the land of the living. He lived to be just 33 years of age. Now, the veil proper made of fine twine linen, it was a covering for the ark on the wilderness march. And the only entrance to the Holy of Holies was through the veil. And you couldn't come except through this veil. Now, what did that veil speak of? That veil speaks of the humanity of Christ. That veil speaks of the fact that when he was on the cross and dismissed his spirit, when he died, and there was the rent and the fracture of his spirit and his body, dismissed his spirit, why, the veil in the temple was rent in twain. The way to God was open. The way to God today is through Christ. The only way to

0: God. There's only one entrance to the Holy of Holies. No man cometh to God but by me. Somebody says, well, it's just so you're sincere and you belong to some church. Don't you believe that, my friend? You don't find that in the Word of God. It's when you and I stand before the veil, that's where we see Him, and we're actually reminded of our imperfections at a time like that. But thank God, it brings us into the presence of God. What a wonderful picture this is. I know of nothing that is as beautiful as that veil was. A great deal said about it. It was changed every year. It got so it was nearly 5 inches thick, and wild horses were tied to one that had been taken out, had been there a year. They tried to tear it in two, but they couldn't. This is the veil that was rent. It's His humanity. And friends, it's not His life that saves us, it's His death. That spotless life condemned us. When I stand before the veil, well, that condemns us. We see ourselves not able to pass into the presence of God. His death saved us. The veil was rent in twain, man on one side and God on the other. What a picture that we have here. It is a glorious picture, by the way, that's given to us. Now, let me move on down. There's another veil here. We have verse 36, thou shalt make a hanging for the door of the tent. Now, the veil was for the inner way, led into the Holy of Holies. The door to the tabernacle led into the holy place. Now, outside was the gate of the tabernacle, and that led into the outer court where the brazen altar was that speaks of the cross of Christ. Now, these are the three entrances. And it's no accident that He said, I am the way, the truth, and the life. Now, will you notice? The gate leads to the brazen altar. That brazen altar is the cross of Christ. I am the way. The way to God is by cross. The way of the cross leads home. There's no other way, but the way of the cross leads home. And He says, I am the truth. And if you worship God, you'll have to worship Him in spirit and in truth. Now, you just don't worship God anyway. You have to come through the Lord Jesus, and you have to come in truth, the Spirit of truth. And so that second way, I'm the way, the truth. Then He said, I'm the life. And that's the veil that was rent in twain. He gave up His life, and that was rent. His life never brought us to God. It's His death that brought us to God. What a glorious picture that we have here in the tabernacle. Now that brings us to the 27th chapter and the brazen altar that we have here. Now, I want to say something about this brazen altar. Have you noticed that outside that these articles are made of brass, the brazen altar and the brazen laver? Inside, they're made of gold. You see, the closer you get into God, the emphasis is on the person of Christ. And the farther you move out, the emphasis is on the work of Christ. That is, the thing that He did for us, what He did for us on the cross. That's very important to see. In fact, it's all important for us to see that, and we don't want to miss it. Now, I want to read to you here, and again, I can't say this is the most thrilling reading that there is in the Bible, because it just doesn't happen to be that, my friends, but it is so meaningful. You got to dig down here and see this. Now, the gold speaks of His deity. The brass speaks of the judgment of sin. I'm reading now. Chapter 27, verse 1. Thou shalt make an altar of chittim wood, 5 cubits long, 5 cubits broad. The altar shall be 4 square, and the height thereof shall be 3 cubits. And thou shalt make the horns of it upon the 4 corners thereof. His horns shall be of the same, and thou shalt overlay it with brass. Thou shalt make the pans to receive it, and so on. And staves were to be put in it. Now, I think that's about all that I'm going to read of this, and I'd like very much for us to look at this as it's given to us here in the meaning. The ark and the mercy seat, from God's viewpoint, it's God on inside from the mercy seat, looking outside, and man comes to the brazen altar. And this is where man begins, at the brazen altar. You have to go by all these other articles of furniture to get to Him. Now, the furniture here of brass in the outer court, it speaks of sin. It has to do with the sin question. And the sin question must be settled out here before entrance can be made into the holy place. Now, the furniture in the holy place, that all pictured communion with God, worship. And there's no sin there. God settled the sin question outside, but there's a remembrance of it, for everything is touched with blood, you see. Now, man's standing outside. How is he going to get into God? Well, the first thing he must have is a substitute to die for him. Now, he might avoid meeting God, but if he's to meet God, not die, he must have a substitute, and one that will have to die on that brazen altar for him. And sometimes that altar is called the table of the Lord. It's called the altar of burnt offering. It's where God deals with the sinner. And it speaks of the cross of Christ. It speaks of the fact that he is actually the one who died in our room and in our stead. You have that over in the epistle to the Ephesians in the 5th chapter, verse 2. And Paul says there, "And walk in love as Christ also hath loved us, and given himself for us an offering and a sacrifice to God for a sweet-smelling savor." That's the burnt offering, too. And this is called the burnt altar, because here's where the burnt sacrifice was offered. And the altar was made by man, but the pattern is in heaven. The cross was God's chosen altar of sacrifice. He was delivered by the determinate counsel and the foreknowledge of God. And therefore, Christ is more than just a good man. He was that. But he's the Lamb slain from the foundation of the world. And there's no approach to God but by the brazen altar. It must bring a victim there to be sacrificed and must claim that victim as the substitute. And when John said, "Behold the Lamb of God," that's the person of Christ, "that taketh away the sin of the world," that's what he did for us on the brazen altar. That's what the cross became. In those last 3 hours, when darkness came down over the cross, that's when he paid for the sins of the world. And we're told, "As many as received him, to them gave he the right to become the sons of God, even those that don't do any more nor less than just simply believe in his name." Man could not worship God, could not pray, could not serve God until he came by the brazen altar. Every priest had to come there. Every Levite had to come there. Friends, again, let me say, the way of the cross leads home. There's no other way, but the way of the cross leads home. If he didn't go by the way of the brazen altar, you and I could have no access to God at all. And he's not only a Lamb who died for us, he's a risen Lamb. John says in Revelation 5:6, he saw a Lamb that had been slain. And this altar stood at the entrance of the tabernacle, and the cross of Christ stands before heaven. It was raised on this earth, but today there's no entrance to heaven except by this cross. The brass that is there, as we've said, speaks of judgment. The chittim wood and the brass speak of his strength for sacrifice, and the horns on the altar speak of strength. It's four square, that is, it's as long as it is wide, and it speaks of the fact that it is a place where everybody's equal. We talked today about all men are created equal. I disagree, by the way, with that statement. They're not created equal, but they're sure all equal when they come to God, friends. You have to come as a sinner, have to come to the cross. And you'll notice that the height of this brazen altar is the same as the mercy seat. Mercy and justice are even. God's not lopsided. When he saves you, he doesn't slop over with a lot of sentimentality. The penalty's been paid, and the mercy just reaches down and meets your need. And he's rich in mercy, because you can come. What a picture this is of the cross of Christ. And then you have the hanging here for the gate of the court. We've had the other two hangings, and here in verse 16 we're told, "And the gate of the court shall be a hanging of 20 cubits, it was wide, you see, of blue and purple and scarlet, and all of these speak of him, the blue, the heavenly color, and he came from heaven in purple. That's the mixture of that and the scarlet, and the scarlet speaks of his blood he shed and his humanity, and that was the entrance, that was the way that they came in. And it tells about the curtain that went here. It was only 5 cubits high because the fence that went around the outside, that 100 cubits by 50 cubits. That was white linen, went all the way around. That separated man on the outside from inside. And then something very interesting is given to us here that concludes this chapter, the oil for the light. It's unusual it would be put right here. Verse 20 says, "And thou shalt command the children of Israel that they bring the pure oil, olive, beaten for the light, to cause the lamp to burn always." And as we've said, that oil speaks of the Holy Spirit. That's the interpretation given in that lampstand by Zechariah, "Not by might nor by power, but by my Spirit, saith the Lord." And so the light, you see, is that which the Holy Spirit gives. And the Holy Spirit won't speak of himself. He takes the things of Christ and show them unto us. Now, verse 21, "In the tabernacle of the congregation without the veil, which is before the testimony, Aaron and his sons shall order it from evening to morning before the Lord. It shall be a statute forever unto their generations on behalf of the children of Israel." Now, that light was burning. You see, and it speaks of Christ. Now, all that has changed. He's gone back to heaven, and he said, "You are the light of the world, and you and I don't make much light. It's only the Spirit of God that can use us." And we see Christ in the book of Revelation. The very first picture of him is he is walking in the midst of the lampstands. He's trying to keep the witness alight and alive down here on this earth. And he's dealing today, I think, with his church and with believers. I think we have every evidence that he's dealing with those that are his own. Now you'll notice that we have not yet dealt with still one article of furniture. We've omitted it so far, and that is the altar of incense. And we'll find that when we get over to the 30th chapter, the great worship chapter, and you'll find out who can worship God. If you're going to worship God, you'll have to come by this altar. Oh, and I forgot there's another one that we haven't looked at. And that article of furniture has to do also with worship. You'll have to go by it, and that's the brazen laver. You have to be made clean to worship God. Not only go by the brazen altar to receive Christ as Savior, you have to come as a sinner, receive him as Savior, but you have to be washed and cleansed. And only the Spirit of God can do that. And then you're permitted to go in and to worship him. What a picture that we have here in this section. Now that brings us down now to the 28th chapter. And friends, I hope by now all of you have our notes and outlines on Exodus. And I'll tell you why. Because we have in it a chart of the tabernacle. It's very brief. I mean simple. I keep it from being complicated. And if you have that before you, all of this section will be more meaningful to you. May God richly bless you, my beloved.
1: 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I'm Steve Schwetz, grateful for your company on the Bible Bus and your partnership in taking God's whole word to the whole world.

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3: Here's your Truth Radio WTGF 90.5 with a bug forecast for the Gulf Coast. It's going to be mostly cloudy today with scattered showers and thunderstorms, high temperature 82. Mostly cloudy, isolated shower and thunderstorm tonight, low 68. Tuesday, mostly cloudy, a shower and thunderstorm in spots, a high 84. Mostly cloudy skies Tuesday night and Wednesday, low Tuesday night 68, Wednesday's high 84. 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

born in Bethlehem. Shepherds declared that angels announced his birth. Now that caused a stir. When men came asking, where is he that is born King of the Jews? We've seen his star and have come to worship him. Herod was filled with wrath. The babe is now a man, teaching a new doctrine with compassion and authority. The people are following him. The chief priests and elders

his beaten, disfigured body fell beneath the load of the cross. His mother ran to him. The soldiers pushed her away. I heard the hammer fall, and I knew the nails had been driven, and he was on the cross. The scoffers kept chanting. I heard him speak words of forgiveness. There was a darkness over the earth and a great earthquake. Then I heard him cry from the cross, "It is finished." We watched him die, but somewhere deep within my being,

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1: With SRN News, I'm Bob Agnew in Washington. One of the more colorful members of the U.S. Senate says he's considering a bid for the White House in 2028. But Republican John Kennedy told NBC's Meet the Press that his plans right now are to run for re-election himself.
2: My plans right now are to run for re-election. But as I've said before, if I don't think I can be effective in the Senate anymore, I would consider it.
1: And when asked about the possibility of running against Vice President J.D. Vance, Kennedy said he would not talk about another potential candidate for now. With a month left to go until the midterms, President Trump hitting the campaign trail hard this week with multiple stops planned across the country. This week he'll be campaigning for Republican candidates in places like Nebraska. On Wednesday, he'll be going back to Texas to campaign for Ken Paxton again at a stop in San Antonio as well. A new poll is asking Americans if they support deportation policies that send prisoners to different countries than the one they came from.
3: The YouGov poll asks if the U.S. should deport immigrants to prisons in foreign countries that they're not from. 53% of those polled said no, the U.S. should not. 27% said they should be able to. Break down the numbers, and there are big differences along party lines. 80% of Democrats oppose deportation to a third country. 56% of independents do. Just 23% of Republicans say it's wrong. I'm Rory O'Neill.
1: Washington Governor Bob Ferguson releasing a school cell phone ban.
4: Governor Bob Ferguson went to Spokane's Lewis and Clark High School to make the announcement on Friday. The Phone Free Schools Act has a policy of away for the day. Students wouldn't have access to cell phones or smartwatches during class, between classes, or during lunch. Ferguson says studies show students do better in school without cell phones. School districts would decide how the phones are stored. The legislature would need to pass the bill. I'm Brad Ford.
1: And this is SRN News. Heidi Miramita Falco is author of the book Living Fearlessly, Why I Left Islam to Win Battles for the Kingdom. Formerly a devout Muslim, she later was drawn to follow Jesus Christ. At a religious broadcasters conference recently, she sat for an interview with Lori Tratup of SRN News and declared that any follower of Jesus can have a profound impact on America.
5: Whether you're a housewife in Northern California or a Pakistani woman living in Texas, you can meet Jesus wherever you are, and you could be empowered to do amazing things. 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We all have a chance to live fearless in Christ, live out our faith boldly, and make an impact.
1: 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It also appears on Pastor Jack Hibbs' Real Life Network. 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Here's Rich Thomason now with a midday Wall Street Business Report.
6: Gas prices are topping $4 a gallon. That's sending more Americans toward hybrid cars, which in turn is benefiting Asian automakers. Hyundai's hybrid sales jumped 39% in the third quarter. Kia's surged 152%. Toyota and Honda also reported strong gains. The shift comes as electric vehicle sales decline, and Detroit automakers offer far fewer hybrid options than their Asian counterparts. Hyundai and Kia nearly overtook Ford in U.S. sales last quarter, as Asian automakers captured more than half of the new car market. Experts say a lack of fuel-efficient models could cost Detroit automakers' customers if high gas prices continue. AAA puts the price of a gallon of regular unleaded at $4.36, about the same as yesterday. It's 11 cents lower than one week. For the Wall Street Business Report, I'm Rich Thomason.
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7: Here's your Truth Radio, WTGF 90.5, with a bug forecast for the Gulf Coast. It's going to be mostly cloudy today with scattered showers and thunderstorms, high temperature 82. Mostly cloudy, isolated shower and thunderstorm tonight, low 68. Tuesday, mostly cloudy, a shower and thunderstorm in spots, a high 84. Mostly cloudy skies, Tuesday night and Wednesday, low Tuesday night 68, Wednesday's high 84. 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
9: I want to remind you that you are fearfully and wonderfully made. You are God's creation, and marvelous are his works. You bear the stamp known as the Imago Dei, as you are made in the image of God. So there's no sense in worrying about how tall or short you are. There's no sense in comparing your looks to the looks of someone else. God made you just as you are. The Bible says he covered you in your mother's womb. He formed you in her belly. Psalm 139:17 says that you are in God's thoughts. I'm telling you, he loves you very much. The exact way he made you provides you unique opportunities to live for his glory. So praise him for his marvelous works.
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1: Here's your Truth Radio WTGF 90.5 weatherbug forecast for the Gulf Coast. It's going to be mostly cloudy today with scattered showers and thunderstorms, high temperature 82. Mostly cloudy, isolated shower and thunderstorm tonight, low 68. Tuesday, mostly cloudy, a shower and thunderstorm in spots, a high 84. Mostly cloudy skies Tuesday night and Wednesday, low Tuesday night 68, Wednesday's high 84. 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Oh,

0: gonna be a flood. There's gonna be some water and there's gonna be some mud. Take off your hat, no, and take off your goat, get ham, a shim, a J-Pel, Bill's on a boat.
1: Noah said,
2: Lord, don't believe it could.
1: The Lord said,
0: no, get that sturdy goat for wood. 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
1: With SRN News, I'm Bob Agnew in Washington. While President Trump is headed to Nebraska for a campaign rally tonight, Vice President J.D. Vance is on his way to Alaska to campaign. Here's correspondent Laura Winters.
2: The Vice President heading to a Republican rally in Fairbanks, Alaska in this final stretch ahead of the midterms. He tells reporters,
3: I think it's just a reality of the politics of the state. They obviously have the kind of weird ranked choice voting system that I don't fully understand. But, you know, I think that whether this was going to be a blue wave or a red wave year, you're going to have a competitive Senate race in Alaska. That's been true historically, and I suspect it's going to be true this year, too.
2: Laura Winters reporting.
1: She is a familiar face to viewers around the world, and now former White House Press Secretary Caroline Leavitt has a new job. She's joining Fox News as a contributor. Leavitt, who is 29 years old, stepped down back in August. She's expected to start her new cable TV job on November 1st. Conservatives say President Trump was right, and the media are doing an about-face on the Strait of Hormuz. Here's correspondent Ron Taylor.
4: They argue that media outlets initially portrayed Iran as gaining control over the Strait of Hormuz during the ongoing war, criticizing President Trump's strategy, but recent reports show oil exports from the Persian Gulf have rebounded to pre-war levels, while Iran's exports have plummeted to zero due to U.S. blockades. This shift validates the commander-in-chief's approach, crippling Iran's economy and leverage, prompting a quiet media reversal without direct credit to the president. Ron Taylor reporting.
1: A tech watchdog has a closing message for Democrats on data centers as candidates head into the final stretch before Election Day. In a memo, the Tech Oversight Project laid out the voter costs from server warehouses powering the AI boom. It argues that Americans pay more in household bills, all while major tech companies get tax breaks, and point out that could be a problem for Democrats in the midterms. This is SRN News. The Rustic Way Ranch is an equine therapy center in Dallas, Texas. Brooke Carricker is co-founder of Rustic Way and says 2026 has seen impressive growth for her nonprofit organization. She believes one big reason that the ranch is thriving is because of its gospel-focused message for young people.
5: This is part of our name, Rustic Way Ranch, because we're pointing people to the ultimate way, which is Jesus Christ. You couple that peaceful environment with horses, they are these majestic, massive animals. They can sense our heartbeat, our breathing. Touching their coats, grooming them, has a way of physiologically calming our bodies and our minds to a healthier state.
1: Carricker adds that donations are the lifeblood of her nonprofit center. Anyone wanting more information on the ranch's work helping teens can go to rusticwayranch.org. This is SRN News. The ongoing heat wave enveloping Southern California continues to break records.
6: Temperatures hit a record high of 101 degrees in Burbank on Sunday, replacing a previous high of 100 degrees in 1964. In Orange County, Anaheim saw a record of 101 degrees, replacing a 98-degree high from 2020. Los Angeles, Orange, and Riverside counties all saw records broken on Saturday, with record high temperatures recorded in Newport Beach, Santa Ana, Anaheim, Idlewild, and the Burbank Airport. John Scott reporting.
1: Former Prince Andrew is suing British police following his arrest earlier this year. The brother of King Charles was arrested back in February in connection to his dealings with convicted sex offender Jeffrey Epstein. Andrew's lawyers questioned if the action taken by the Thames Valley police toward him were lawful. They're challenged of the legality of the search warrants. You'll find more on these stories at srnnews.com.
7: Here's your Truth Radio, WTGF 90.5, with a bug forecast for the Gulf Coast. It's going to be mostly cloudy today with scattered showers and thunderstorms, high temperature 82. Mostly cloudy, isolated shower and thunderstorm tonight, low 68. Tuesday, mostly cloudy, a shower and thunderstorm in spots, a high 84. Mostly cloudy skies, Tuesday night and Wednesday, low Tuesday night 68, Wednesday's high 84. 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
2: Here's your Truth Radio, WTGF 90.5, with the bug forecast for the Gulf Coast. It's going to be mostly cloudy today with scattered showers and thunderstorms, high temperature 82. Mostly cloudy, isolated shower and thunderstorm tonight, low 68. Tuesday, mostly cloudy, a shower and thunderstorm in spots, a high 84. Mostly cloudy skies Tuesday night and Wednesday, low Tuesday night 68, Wednesday's high 84. 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
1: Well, that's our news. I'm Bob Agnew in Washington. With a month left to go until the midterms, President Trump hitting the campaign trail with multiple stops across the country this week.
2: This week, the president will be campaigning for Republican candidates across the country. President Trump scheduled to visit the Nebraska State Fairgrounds in Grand Island, Nebraska today for a rally for Senator Pete Ricketts. On Wednesday, the president is scheduled to return to Texas to campaign again for Ken Paxton for Senate, this stop in San Antonio. The president also scheduled to return to Alabama for the SEC game Saturday night in Tuscaloosa against the Georgia Bulldogs. Laura Winters reporting.
1: The U.S. Supreme Court is poised to hear what some are calling the most important case of the Trump presidency. More on that from correspondent Ron Taylor.
3: The justices are set to review a pivotal immigration case challenging the Trump administration's policy of mandatory detention without bond hearings for illegal immigrants during deportation proceedings. The outcome could significantly impact the president's deportation agenda, with MAGA supporters anxious as it hinges on the court's interpretation of a 1996 immigration law. The case involves a Brazilian who entered the U.S. illegally over 20 years ago.
1: And that is correspondent Ron Taylor reporting. A win for the administration would enable holding more detainees throughout the proceedings. American bombers no longer sitting at a key base in Britain.
4: The Pentagon has pulled every B-1 bomber out of RAF Fairford in Britain after American officials flagged security concerns over suspected plots to attack the base. A dozen of the aircraft had been stationed there, and the U.S. had used the field northwest of London as a hub for strikes in Iran. The Pentagon says the bombers are back at home stations and remain ready to launch from the United States. Britain's Defense Ministry declined to comment. Willie Nelson, Washington.
1: It's a booming session so far today on Wall Street. The Dow right now up by 148 points. This is SRN News. With the 2026 midterm elections now just 3 weeks away, Pastor Alan Jackson of World Outreach Church is encouraging Christians to turn out in big numbers, because he believes America is such a special country.
5: Well, I think it's our Christian heritage. We've never been a uniquely Christian nation in that we've always been a nation of diversity. There have been many faiths expressed here. But the values that shaped our nation, our legal documents, our founding documents, our educational system, our legal system, were all derived from a Judeo-Christian worldview. And that's resulted in the greatest liberty and freedom and self-government the world has ever known. And it has brought the blessings of God. We don't look the same. We don't have the same accent. We're a nation of immigrants. We're a melting pot. But those values have bound us together. And I think we're at a tipping point. I'm deeply offended by people that say those Christian values should not be a part of our story. How dare they say to us that our biblical worldview doesn't have a place in the marketplace today? It's our heritage, and I will not relent. It is what shaped this nation, and we've got to find the courage to go back and tell the truth.
1: That's Pastor Alan Jackson, and this is SRN News. Texas is building a new state juvenile detention facility.
6: The move comes as more young people are referred to the juvenile justice system for gun-related crimes. Texas spending $300 million to build two new secure juvenile facilities, one near Rosharon in Brazoria County and another near Waxahachie in Ellis County. The new facilities near the Houston and Dallas metropolitan areas are intended to provide access to larger workforces while keeping more youth closer to their families. Construction on both facilities expected to be completed by early 2029. John Scott reporting.
1: A study of 48,000 doctor visits for children with breathing problems found asthma attacks rose in homes where somebody vaped. The study found the combination use of tobacco and vaping in the home led to the highest levels of asthma flare-ups. The researcher said, quote, "There is no safe level of tobacco or e-cigarette exposure when it comes to children." More on these stories at srnnews.com.
7: Here's your Truth Radio, WTGF 90.5, with the bug forecast for the Gulf Coast. It's going to be mostly cloudy today with scattered showers and thunderstorms, high temperature 82. Mostly cloudy, isolated shower, thunderstorm tonight, low 68. Tuesday, mostly cloudy, a shower, thunderstorm in spots, a high 84. Mostly cloudy skies Tuesday night and Wednesday, low Tuesday night 68, Wednesday's high 84. 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
2: 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With the bug forecast for the Gulf Coast, it's going to be mostly cloudy today with scattered showers and thunderstorms, high temperature 82. Mostly cloudy, isolated shower and thunderstorm tonight, low 68. Tuesday, mostly cloudy, a shower and thunderstorm in spots, a high 84. Mostly cloudy skies Tuesday night and Wednesday, low Tuesday night 68, Wednesday's high 84. 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
1: News, I'm Bob Agnew in Washington. One of the more colorful members of the U.S. Senate says he's considering a run for the White House in 2028. But Republican John Kennedy told NBC's Meet the Press his plans right now are just to keep his current job.
2: My plans right now are to run for re-election. But as I've said before, if I don't think I can be effective in the Senate anymore, I would consider it.
1: When asked about the possibility of running against Vice President J.D. Vance, Kennedy said it's far too soon to speculate. Several reports say that Fly Dubai co-pilot accused of stabbing his captain was planning to crash the passenger jet at Tel Aviv's main airport.
3: The co-pilot reportedly told investigators that after he subdued the pilot, he intended to obtain landing clearances, then hit Ben Gurion Airport. Reports also indicate the accused man acted alone. UAE authorities, who are leading the investigation, said Saturday the co-pilot attacked the captain with a crash axe in an attempted terrorist attack aboard the Israel-bound plane. I'm Wendy Swanson.
1: The White House is refusing to allow Politico onto Air Force One, meaning they can't fulfill the press corps pool duties. More on that from correspondent Bernie Bennett.
4: A Politico spokesperson confirms the publication was excluded from the out-of-town travel pool, a small group of reporters who travel with the president on trips. President Donald Trump announced on September 18th he was banning Politico, CNN, and MS Now from the White House, a move some say is unconstitutional. The news outlets filed a lawsuit on September 21st, alleging the ban violates the First and Fifth Amendments. Judge Timothy Kelly sided with the plaintiffs and issued a temporary restraining order requiring the White House to reinstate the journalists' credentials.
1: That is Bernie Bennett reporting. With a month left to go now until the midterms, President Trump hitting the campaign trail with multiple stops across the country this week, and today he starts with a stop at the Nebraska State Fairgrounds. This is SRN News. Hedy Mediramoti Falco is author of the book Living Fearlessly, Why I Left Islam to Win Battles for the Kingdom. Formerly a devout Muslim, she later was drawn to follow Jesus Christ. At a religious broadcasters conference recently, she sat for an interview with Lori Tratip of SRN News and declared that any follower of Jesus can have a profound impact on America.
5: Whether you're a housewife in Northern California or a Pakistani woman living in Texas, you could meet Jesus wherever you are, and you could be empowered to do amazing things. We have the ability, each and every one of us, to change our communities and our country with our vote, with our voice, with our art, with our poems, raising good kids, raising good families. We all have a chance to live fearless in Christ, live out our faith boldly, and make an impact.
1: And she adds that she now has her own ministry called ResurrectMinistry.com and also appears on Pastor Jack Hibbs' Real Life Network. This is SRN News. A new poll asks Americans whether they support a deportation policy that sends prisoners to different countries than the ones they came from.
6: The YouGov poll asks if the U.S. should deport immigrants to prisons in foreign countries that they're not from. 53% of those polled said no, the U.S. should not. 27% said they should be able to. Break down the numbers, and there are big differences along party lines. 80% of Democrats oppose deportation to a third country. 56% of independents do. Just 23% of Republicans say it's wrong. I'm Rory O'Neill.
1: Washington Governor Bob Ferguson releasing his school cell phone ban.
7: Governor Bob Ferguson went to Spokane's Lewis and Clark High School to make the announcement on Friday. The Phone Free Schools Act has a policy of away for the day. Students wouldn't have access to cell phones or smartwatches during class, between classes, or during lunch.
1: That is Brad Ford reporting. 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
8: Here's your Truth Radio WTGF 90.5 weatherbug forecast for the Gulf Coast. As we head into the evening, we are looking at some scattered showers and thunderstorms throughout the night. It'll cool off to a low of 68. And then for tomorrow, Tuesday, more showers likely off and on throughout the day, a high of 82 and a low of 67, as that rain finally tapers off overnight. On Wednesday, it'll be mostly cloudy with a high of 85. 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
2: Here's your Truth Radio WTGF 90.5 WeatherBug forecast for the Gulf Coast. As we head into the evening, we are looking at some scattered showers and thunderstorms throughout the night. It'll cool off to a low of 68. And then for tomorrow, Tuesday, more showers likely off and on throughout the day, a high of 82 and a low of 67, as that rain finally tapers off overnight. On Wednesday, it'll be mostly cloudy with a high of 85. 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
1: With SRN News, I'm Ken Lorman in Washington. President Trump is in Nebraska this evening making his case to voters and encouraging Republicans to turn out for next month's midterm elections.
2: It's the first visit for the president during his second term in office, as he'll be rallying support for U.S. Senator Pete Ricketts in his race against independent Dan Osborne. The event today is at the Pinnacle Bank Expo Center at the Nebraska State Fairgrounds in Grand Island. I'm Chris Turner.
1: The United States has removed all of its B-1 bombers from an airbase in the United Kingdom following security concerns over a suspected terror plot. Reporter Ollie Barrett says the action is noteworthy.
3: Certainly, RAF effort has been significant in the military campaign against Iran. It is one of the preferred forward locations, as it's described, for launching those attacks that we have been seeing against Iran.
1: The move follows the arrest of six men accused of plotting an attack on the base, with UK officials saying there are strong indications Iran was involved. Meantime, following a record overseas deployment, the USS Abraham Lincoln is expected to arrive home Thursday.
4: There are about 5,000 sailors on board. The Navy says the crew played a critical role during its deployment in the Middle East, which lasted more than 286 days without a port stop. There are rumors that President Trump will be in San Diego for the return of the vessel, but that is not yet confirmed by the White House.
1: That's Rich Thomason reporting. Wall Street closing higher to start the week. Stocks led by a rally in tech shares as the Nasdaq had a new record despite rising Treasury yields. The Dow gained 90, S&P plus 51, Nasdaq climbed 286. This is SRN News. This past week, the top legal officials in Louisiana, Arkansas, and Alabama filed a federal lawsuit against three other states, charging they are illegally breaking pro-life laws in the southern states by allowing mail-order shipments of abortion pills to originate within the defendant's borders. One of the plaintiffs is Liz Merle, the Attorney General of Louisiana.
5: This is an original action filed against Massachusetts, California, and New York, challenging their shield laws because those laws are intended to nullify our laws in our state and facilitate illegal abortion pill trafficking. And they are doing it for a political purpose. They are doing it because they disapprove of the laws that our state has passed, and so they want to flood our state with those pills illegally.
1: Chance it'll be up to the Supreme Court to rein in illegal abortion pill pipeline. This is SRN News. A new CDC-led study shows most people with the flu stop isolating when they are still likely contagious.
6: The study says most people with the flu end their isolation 4 days after symptoms begin when they still are at their most viral. Researchers stress the importance of post-isolation precautions like hand washing, improving indoor air quality, and cleaning high-touch surfaces. CDC guidelines say people can end isolation when their symptoms have been improving for 24 hours without fever-reducing medication. I'm Lisa Carton.
1: Supreme Court Justice Samuel Alito says he thinks he knows who may have leaked the draft opinion of justices overturning Roe v. Wade in 2022. Appearing on Fox News Sunday, Alito called the leak, quote, a grave breach of the trust that everybody who worked at the high court had in each other. More details at SRNnews.com. I'm Ken Lorman in Washington.
7: 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As we head into the evening, we are looking at some scattered showers and thunderstorms throughout the night. It'll cool off to a low of 68. And then for tomorrow, Tuesday, more showers likely off and on throughout the day, a high of 82 and a low of 67, as that rain finally tapers off overnight. On Wednesday, it'll be mostly cloudy with a high of 85. 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
8: Would you consider him who is the only God of the earth, the Lord Jesus Christ? If we truly believed that God is the only God of the heaven and earth, then it would follow that he was the one who made us and placed us upon this earth for a reason. Further, it means to accept the fact that we will give an account of whether or not we fulfilled that reason he put us here. God inspired Moses to write about it this way in Deuteronomy 4:39. Know therefore this day, and consider it in thine heart, that the Lord, he is God in heaven above and upon the earth beneath. There is none else. Thou shalt therefore keep his commandments. To consider it in thine heart is to ponder the reality of God being the God of heaven and the earth. I understand that the universe is so vast that the nearest star would require a spaceship to travel at the speed of light for 4 years before it could get there. The distance to the farthest star cannot even be measured. Whether one looks through a telescope to see the vastness of the universe, or one looks in a microscope to see the smallest particle in existence, it is obvious that none of it came about by chance. There is order in it all that the theories of Earth's beginnings cannot explain without a mind greater than us putting it all together. God wants us to consider in our heart that if he is the God of heaven and earth, then he is our God as well. If we truly see him for who he is, then we would respond with humble submission and seek to honor and glorify him by keeping his commandments. Now, to keep his commandments is to see his goodness in giving them to us, to know that his ways are better than our own, to seek to honor him by obeying him, and to love him so much that we keep them close to our hearts. Seeing him as he is, we will not view his commandments as something that restricts us, but ways we can freely live for him. The view of the moon and stars should work in us to seek to honor the God who put that together. Scenic vistas of the world should stir in us the recognition of his power and love that would give us such a view. The songs of the birds, the gentle breezes, the shade of an oak tree on a hot day, the sounds of the surf should awaken in us a desire to know this God, to trust him for salvation, and to love and serve him all our lives. To know that he is the only God of this vast universe is to know that he deserves our submission to him, our worship of him in his way, our love for him, and the desire to serve him with obedience and love. I'm Gary Dickman, encouraging you to consider him, to know in your heart that he is the God of heaven and earth, and that he is worthy of keeping his commandments as given in his word.
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10: I want to remind you that you are fearfully and wonderfully made. You are God's creation, and marvelous are his works. You bear the stamp known as the Imago Dei, as you are made in the image of God. So there's no sense in worrying about how tall or short you are. There's no sense in comparing your looks to the looks of someone else. God made you just as you are. The Bible says he covered you in your mother's womb. He formed you in her belly. Psalm 139:17 says that you are in God's thoughts. I'm telling you, he loves you very much. The exact way he made you provides you unique opportunities to live for his glory. So praise him for his marvelous works.
9: That was James C. Johnson. He serves as the pastor of North Stone Baptist Church in Pensacola, Florida. For more Strength for Life, please visit our website, strengthforlife.church.

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2: Here's your Truth Radio WTGF 90.5 Weatherbug forecast for the Gulf Coast. As we head into the evening, we are looking at some scattered showers and thunderstorms throughout the night. It'll cool off to a low of 68. And then for tomorrow, Tuesday, more showers likely off and on throughout the day, a high of 82 and a low of 67, as that rain finally tapers off overnight. On Wednesday, it'll be mostly cloudy with a high of 85. 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
1: With SRN News, I'm Ken Lorman in Washington. President Trump is pointing to Arizona as he renews concerns about mail-in ballots. More than 3,100 Maricopa County ballots went out early because of a vending error. County officials claim the ballots are safe and valid. The president made his comments as he heads to Nebraska for a rally tonight. Meantime, Vice President J.D. Vance on his way to Alaska to campaign.
2: The vice president heading to a Republican rally in Fairbanks, Alaska in this final stretch ahead of the midterms. He tells reporters,
3: I think it's just a reality of the politics of the state. They obviously have the kind of weird ranked choice voting system that I don't fully understand. But, you know, I think that whether this was going to be a blue wave or a red wave year, you're going to have a competitive Senate race in Alaska. That's been true historically, and I suspect it's going to be true this year, too.
2: Laura Winters reporting.
1: Conservatives say President Trump was right, and the media are doing an about-face on the Strait of Hormuz.
4: They argue that media outlets initially portrayed Iran as gaining control over the Strait of Hormuz during the ongoing war, criticizing President Trump's strategy, but recent reports show oil exports from the Persian Gulf have rebounded to pre-war levels, while Iran's exports have plummeted to zero due to U.S. blockades. This shift validates the commander-in-chief's approach, crippling Iran's economy and leverage, prompting a quiet media reversal without direct credit to the president. Ron Taylor reporting.
1: That Fly Dubai co-pilot accused of stabbing his captain was reportedly planning to crash the passenger jet at Tel Aviv's main airport. On Wall Street, it was a good day. Closing higher to begin the week, stocks led by a rally in tech shares. NASDAQ hits a new record despite rising treasury yields. This is SRN News. The Rustic Way Ranch is an equine therapy center in Dallas, Texas. Brooke Carricker, co-founder of Rustic Way, says 2026 has seen impressive growth for her nonprofit. She believes one big reason the ranch is thriving is because of the gospel-focused messaging for young people.
5: This is part of our name, Rustic Way Ranch, because we're pointing people to the ultimate way, which is Jesus Christ. You couple that peaceful environment with horses. 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
1: She asks the donations are the lifeblood of her nonprofit center. Anyone wanting more information can go to rusticwayranch.org. This is SRN News. Voters in Brazil just delivered a surprise.
6: Senator Flavio Bolsonaro finished ahead of Socialist President Luiz Inácio Lula da Silva in the first round of Brazil's presidential election. The senator, son of imprisoned former President Jair Bolsonaro, took just over 47%. Lula took about 45%. Other right-wing candidates took a combined 5%, leaving the 80-year-old incumbent fighting for survival and the right within reach of taking the country back. Neither cleared 50%, so the race goes to an October 25th runoff. Willie Nelson, Washington.
1: A low-pressure system in the Gulf could develop into a tropical storm later this week. The National Hurricane Center says development is unlikely over the next couple of days, but heavy rain and flooding could affect millions across Louisiana, Mississippi, Alabama, and Florida. More details at SRNnews.com. 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
7: Here's your Truth Radio, WTGF 90.5, weatherbug forecast for the Gulf Coast. As we head into the evening, we are looking at some scattered showers and thunderstorms throughout the night. It'll cool off to a low of 68. And then for tomorrow, Tuesday, more showers likely off and on throughout the day, a high of 82 and a low of 67, as that rain finally tapers off overnight. On Wednesday, it'll be mostly cloudy with a high of 85. 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
8: From the Green and Phillips Injury Doors, traffic's in our I-10 eastbound to 10-mile marker. We've got road debris in the roadway, so be careful. Also, Blue Angel Parkway near Lillian Highway. You've seen heavier pockets of traffic. Also, Davis Highway north and south of the interstate and westbound I-10 and Pensacola Boulevard. 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
9: For I am not ashamed of the gospel of Christ, for it is the power of God unto salvation to everyone that believeth, to the Jew first, and also to the Greek. 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This is Pastor David Rowan. And again, let me invite you, if you don't have a church you regularly attend, we want you to come and be with us here at the Faith Baptist Church. We're located on the corner of Dogwood and Hamilton Bridge Road here in Milton, Florida. We'd love to see you. Our Sunday school begins at 9:45, and that's for all ages. And then we have 11 o'clock morning worship, 6 o'clock p.m. on Sunday night, Wednesday night at 7 o'clock. Excellent time in the Word of God as we rally around the Word of God. We take our prayer requests, we pray, and just thank God for His goodness to us. Amen. So you come and be with us. We have Patch the Pirate Club also at 7 o'clock on Wednesday. So there's something for everyone. Everyone. We have the youth department. We have just everything. A lot of activities going on, a lot of ministries with the Berry Hill, with jail ministry. And you, my friend, there's a place for you to be involved if you want to serve the Lord. So you come and introduce yourself, if you would, please. Let's take our Bibles, go to Romans, Romans chapter 10, Romans chapter 10. Let's deal today with rightness versus righteousness, or self-righteousness versus God's righteousness. Romans chapter number 10 and verse number 3. The Bible said, "For they being ignorant of God's righteousness and going about to establish their own righteousness have not submitted themselves unto the righteousness of God. For Christ is the end of the law for righteousness to everyone that believeth." Now, these verses clearly teach that there's two kinds of righteousness. You got God's righteousness, you have man's righteousness. Now, rightness refers to the state of being right or correct. Let me ask you, have you ever known someone who always had to be right? It didn't matter what was going on, they always had to be right. Someone who just couldn't stand it unless you and everyone else knew that they were right all along. Well, when you're ignorant of the nature of God's righteousness, you don't know the things to which you have a right. And the result is that you endeavor to establish your own righteousness or rightness. Now, when the Bible says, they being ignorant of God's righteousness, ignorance is not stupidity. Ignorance is just a lack of understanding. It's simply not knowing. The Bible tells me in the book of Hosea, chapter 4, verse 6, my people are destroyed for a lack of knowledge. Let me give you some examples on rightness. For instance, prayer. Just prayer. Just take prayer. Now, since many people do not understand the righteousness of God, they pray that the way they've heard other people pray, and it would go something like this: Dear kind Heavenly Father, once more we, your humble, good-for-nothing, lowly dog servants, beseech you, We know we don't deserve anything, Lord, and so on and so on and so on. Listen, when we pray all of that false humility mess, we're establishing our own standards of righteousness in prayer. Because a child of God, his position as a son, he's got the right to go boldly before the throne of God and ask anything in Christ's name, according to Hebrews chapter number 4 and verse number 16. Let me give you another example. You can do the same thing in giving. If instead of bringing the whole tithe into the storehouse, as God commands, you give a little here, a little there, when you feel like it, and then what you're doing is establishing your own rights in giving. And rightness seeks self-gratification and approval from God through good works. Rightness is self-centered and says, I've got to look good before men in order to feel good about myself. Well, friend, that's nothing in the world, of course, but self-righteousness. Men are going about to establish their own standards of righteousness. If salvation with anything, when you add what you think you have to do, you add your works, when it becomes involved or mingled with the grace of God, friend, it's your righteousness, it's not God's. Now, let's look at God's righteousness. God's righteousness refers to uprightness, it refers to virtue, and it means in accordance with the dictates of God and free from guilt. Righteousness forms the basis of your rights or your benefits with God. Now, you didn't earn these rights. They were granted to you because of the love and the mercy and the grace of God. And you must have God's righteousness to reap the results of peace. Let me read to you a verse I'm sure you're familiar with out of Isaiah chapter number 32. In verse number 17, the Bible says, "And the work of righteousness shall be peace, and the effect of righteousness, quietness and assurance forever." The work is going to be peace, and the effect of God's righteousness is quietness and assurance forever. A lot of people don't have that, do they? Why? They've never really been born again. Now, this peace involves a sense of security in the midst of turmoil. It involves rest in the middle of the storm. It's like the feeling of security that comes knowing that your insurance premiums are paid when you have a fender bender. See, you don't panic or lose composure. You're at peace because you're backed by insurance. Well, listen, friend, Jesus Christ has given you an insurance policy, and it's the most comprehensive coverage that you could ever imagine, and he has paid the premium in full. Thank God for that. Now, the policy is known as the covenant of peace. The policy is known as a covenant of peace. Let me read to you here in Isaiah chapter number 54, beginning in verse number 7. "For a small moment I have forsaken thee, but with great mercies will I gather thee. In a little wrath I hid my face from thee for a moment, but with everlasting kindness will I have mercy on thee, saith the Lord thy Redeemer. For this is as the waters of Noah unto me, for I have sworn that the waters of Noah should no more go over the earth, so I have sworn that I would not be wroth with thee, nor rebuke thee. For the mountains shall depart and the hills be removed, but my kindness shall not depart from thee, neither shall the covenant of my peace be removed, saith the Lord that hath mercy on thee. O thou afflicted, tossed with tempest and not comforted, behold, I will lay thy stones with fair colors and lay thy foundations with sapphires, and I will make thy windows of agates and thy gates of carbuncles and all thy borders of pleasant stones. And all thy children shall be taught of the Lord, and great shall be peace, the peace of thy children. In righteousness shalt thou be established, thou shalt be far from oppression, for thou shalt not fear, and from terror, for it shall not come near thee.

0: condemned. This is a heritage of thy servants of the Lord, and their righteousness is of me, saith the Lord. I realize that's rather lengthy reading, but that is known as the covenant of peace made by God there in Isaiah chapter number 54, verse 7 through 17. Now, God's desire is to gather you with great mercies and to show you his everlasting kindness. God's wrath and hiding his face refers to God's pouring out the punishment for sin on the Lord Jesus Christ while he was nailed to the cross. Because of what Jesus endured on the cross, God is free to have mercy on us and show us kindness. My dear friend, isn't that wonderful? Well, let me look here. Number two, not only God's desire, but God's promise. In Isaiah chapter 54, verse 9, for this is as the waters of Noah unto me, for as I have sworn that the waters of Noah should no more go over the earth, so have I sworn that I would not be wroth with thee nor rebuke thee. Not to be angry with us. That's God's promise. Did you know that God made peace with mankind when he poured out his wrath on his son? And you have a graphic picture of that in Isaiah chapter number 53. But the Bible tells me in the book of Colossians that all of the handwritings of the ordinances that was against us, he took it out of the way, nailing it to his cross. The blood of the Lord Jesus Christ that he shed 2,000 years ago on the cross of Calvary made peace with God. Now, if you think that God is mad at you, my friend, it's because that you're spiritually blind, your mind is darkened, and you don't know the truth. You're going about to establish your own righteousness rather than receive the righteousness of God. The righteousness of God is Jesus Christ. And as long as you think God's still mad at you, what's going to happen is you're going to try to build a work foundation in your mind. You're going to be satisfied in your mind that that is going to get you to Christ. But friend, in the end, you're going to find out it's nothing in the world but vain building. When you trust Christ as your Savior, then you can go to heaven. So God's covenant of peace in Isaiah chapter 54, verse 10. It's during the storms of life, according to verse 11 and 12. It's to your children, according to verse number 13. You'll be established in the righteousness of God, according to verse number 14. It's a very powerful covenant, according to Isaiah chapter 54, verse 15 through 17. Now, we've read all these verses, but it's very powerful. Nothing formed against us will prosper. If you've experienced the righteousness of God, then what you need to do is rest in his righteousness. According to Romans chapter number 8 and verse number 28, God is for us. Too many so-called Christians trying to prove they're right. And what they're doing, my dear friend, and you may be one of them, is you keep defending something that you're not sure of yourself. Why don't you rest in the finished work of Christ? Trust Jesus Christ. Rather than establish your own righteousness, why don't you believe and receive the righteousness of God? That's Jesus Christ. God bless you. My prayer. Amen.
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Mobile Highway, Softly Field Road, Blue Angel Parkway, Davis Highway, and I-10 westbound, Pensacola Boulevard backed up to I-110 with delays traveling into Gulf Breeze by the high school. 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

0: 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Today, Pastor Rickles will be teaching on giving thanks to the Lord from the book of Colossians, chapter 1. Now here's God's message for you today.
1: Open your Bibles to the book of Colossians, chapter 1. Colossians, chapter 1. Colossians, chapter 1. Most important thing will ever happen to any man, woman, boy, or girl upon this planet during their lifetime is for them to be born again. Amen. Except a man be born again, he cannot see the kingdom of God. Jesus said, "Verily, verily, I say unto thee, except a man be born of water and of the Spirit, he cannot enter the kingdom of God." Amen. That's the most important thing anybody will ever experience on this planet. Is the new birth, to receive the Lord as their Savior, to look to Him as their Savior. Now, we have a memory verse for this week. And what is it, church? We'll go say it a little later. Psalm 92:1, let's say it one time. It is a good thing to give thanks unto the Lord and to sing praises unto Thy name, O Most High. Psalm 92:1. We'll go over that again a little later. I need it. In Colossians chapter 1, in verse 9, "For this cause we also, since the day we heard it, do not cease to pray for you and to desire that you might be filled with the knowledge of His will." Since the day we heard it, if you back up and read verses 1 through 7, heard of their faith in the Lord Jesus. "Since the day we heard it, we do not cease to pray for you and to desire that you might be filled with the knowledge of His will and all wisdom and spiritual understanding, that you might walk worthy of the Lord unto all pleasing, being fruitful in every good work, and increasing in the knowledge of God, strengthened with all might, according to His glorious power, unto all patience and long-suffering with joyfulness, giving thanks unto the Father, which hath made us meet to be partakers of the inheritance of the saints in light." Verse 10 says God wants us to walk worthy of the Lord unto all pleasing. He wants us to please Him in our walk. He wants us to be fruitful. He wants us to increase in the knowledge of God. That's what Paul prayed. He wants us to be strengthened, verse 11, with all might according to His glorious power, not ours, unto all patience and longsuffering with joyfulness. And here it is, verse 12, "giving thanks unto the Father, which hath made us meet." That means He made us fit. He fitted us. He made us meet to be partakers of the inheritance of the saints in light. I like that verse. I like that truth that says that God the Father made us meet to be a partaker of the inheritance of the saints in light. Which means the flip side of that is I wasn't fit to be a partaker of the inheritance. I wasn't fit. Why? Because I am a sinner. I have sinned against God. The wages of sin is death, but the gift of God is eternal life through Jesus Christ our Lord. For by grace are you saved. See, Colossians 1:12 talks about the grace of God. He hath made us meet. He's made us fit. He's fitted me to be a partaker of the inheritance of saints in life. I love when I got a hold of that verse and got to thinking about what it's saying. Here I am. I'm going to heaven because He fitted me for heaven. He prepared me for heaven. I'm not preparing myself. I'm not making myself fit for heaven. He made me fit to go. 2 Corinthians 5:21 tells us exactly how he did it. It says, "For he hath made him to be sin for us who knew no sin, that we might be made the righteousness of God in him." Now notice the last few words of verse 11. It says, "Strengthen with all might according to his glorious power." Strengthen with all might unto what? Unto all patience and long-suffering with joyfulness. Now let's think about those words. He wants us to be strengthened with all might according to his glorious power, unto all patience and long-suffering with joyfulness. Patience is enduring hardship without complaining. That's patience. It's going through something hard, but not complaining. And that's, he ends with the two words, with joyfulness. We may go through something, but we may hate it and complain and be bitter about it the whole time we're going through it. But God wants us to be strengthened according to his glorious power unto all patience and long suffering, which means suffer long, with joyfulness. Now that's a great blessing. That if we can get a hold of that, we can go through hardship, go through something hard, but go through it with joyfulness. Now how are we going to do it with joyfulness? The next verse is the answer. Giving thanks unto the Father, which hath made us meet to be partakers of the inheritance of saints in light. See, the Bible says, in everything give thanks, for this is the will of God in Christ Jesus concerning you. We're to rejoice in the Lord. So that means as I'm going through something hard, I'm to rejoice in the Lord. Lord, thank you that one day I'm going to go to heaven. Thank you, Lord, that I have been made fit to be a partaker of the inheritance of saints in light. Amen. While I'm going through this, you know, this hardship. Unto all patience and long suffering. Turn to Romans chapter 5. In verse 1, Romans chapter 5, in verse 1. Now tonight I am very thankful to the Lord for just tonight, for this day, for this service. And just being here with you, thanking the Lord. We'll never have another one like it. There'll never be another service like this. And just the Lord is here waiting to go home to be with him. And yet while we're waiting, we're going to suffer. We're serving, we're going to suffer. But Lord, teach me to do it with joyfulness. Amen? With joyfulness. In Romans chapter 5, when he said there, unto all patience and long-suffering with joyfulness, I want to read this verse here because it says here in verse 1, "Therefore, being justified by faith, we have peace with God through our Lord Jesus Christ." We're justified by faith. Look down in verse 9. "Much more than being now justified by his blood." Romans 5:1, justified by faith. Romans 5:9, justified by his blood. Now look back in Romans chapter 3 and verse 25. "Whom God has set forth." God has set Jesus Christ forth to be a propitiation through what? What's the next four words? Faith in his blood. See, there it is. There's the two words together. Romans 5:1, justified by faith. We have peace with God. Therefore, being justified by faith, we have peace with God through our Lord Jesus Christ. Romans 5:9, we're justified by his blood. Romans 3:25, faith in his blood. See, faith in his blood. And then Isaiah 53:11, he shall see of the travail of his soul and shall be satisfied. By his knowledge shall my righteous servant justify many. Isaiah 53:11 says, by his knowledge, by the knowledge of Jesus Christ, my servant shall justify many. Therefore, being justified by faith, it's the faith of Christ, the knowledge of Christ, the blood of Christ, faith in his blood. Where does that faith, you tie it all together. Where does that faith, where does that knowledge, where do you learn of that? You learn it by the word of God. You learn what Jesus did. You learn who he is. You've learned what he's done, and you rest in it. That faith is there. He is the faith. He's the person. He's the covenant. He's the person who establishes the word of God. And so we put our faith in the Lord Jesus as revealed by the Word of God. That's why people who don't know the truth about Jesus, they're not saved. You ask a person if they're saved and they can't give you an answer, they don't know the answer, they're not saved. I mean, it's just that simple. They don't know the Lord. And if they give an answer, it's not according to the Word of God, they're not saved. Because there's only one faith. There's only one answer. There's only one way. There's only one truth. And it's Jesus. I mean, are you saved? Do you know the Lord? Oh, I asked someone that not too long. I said, when were you saved? Do you know the Lord? I've always known the Lord. You haven't always known the Lord. You could not have always known the Lord. Because you have to be born again. Because you're not born into God's family when you come into this world. Except a man be born again, he cannot see the kingdom of God. Colossians chapter 1 and verse 13. He says, translated us out of the kingdom of darkness into the kingdom of his dear son. Every person's in darkness and they got to be translated out of darkness into the kingdom of God's dear son. You don't come into this world saved. You don't come into this world a child of God. You got to be born into it. Amen. You got to be born. Here's another question I like to ask people that kind of hem-haw around about the answer. I said, well, let me ask you this. When did you realize you were going to hell? I asked a person that, when did you realize you're going to hell? And they said, oh, I've never believed I was going to hell. And they were honest. I mean, they just never had believed. They had never come to the place where they realized, I'm going to hell. I'm lost. I'm unclean. I'm a lawbreaker. Huh? Oh, Lord, I'm lost. You person has to come to that place where they're lost. Man, the fear of God gets a hold of their heart. You've broken God's law. What do you got? What do I got? Lord, I've done the best I can. I've gone to church. What do you got? It's not good enough. And you take everything and show them it's not good enough. I'm lost. And then you take them to Jesus. Take them to Jesus.
2: Amen.
1: Amen. Look in Romans chapter 5 and verse 1. Therefore, being justified by faith, we have peace with God through our Lord Jesus Christ. By whom? That's by our Lord Jesus Christ. By Him also we have access by faith into this grace wherein you stand and rejoice in hope of the glory of God. The glory of God is when we get to be with the Lord. We rejoice in hope. The hope is in the future. We haven't come to our hope yet. I have the hope, but I haven't arrived there yet. We rejoice in hope of the glory of God, but watch verse 3. And not only so, not only do we rejoice in hope of the glory of God, but we glory in tribulations also. Now that's what Colossians chapter 1 and verse 11 is talking about. Strengthened with all might, according to his glorious power, unto all patience and longsuffering with joyfulness. Not only do we rejoice in hope of the glory of God, but we glory in tribulations also, knowing that tribulation worketh patience. Trouble works patience. Patience is enduring hardship without complaining. Now, how are we going to endure hardship without complaining? We're going to have some hardship.
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1: With SRN News, I'm Ken Lorman in Washington. Month to go until the midterms, President Trump hitting the campaign trail with multiple stops across the country this week.
2: This week, the president will be campaigning for Republican candidates across the country. President Trump scheduled to visit the Nebraska State Fairgrounds in Grand Island, Nebraska today for a rally for Senator Pete Ricketts. On Wednesday, the president is scheduled to return to Texas to campaign again for Ken Paxton for Senate, this stop in San Antonio. The president also scheduled to return to Alabama for the SEC game Saturday night in Tuscaloosa against the Georgia Bulldogs. Laura Winters reporting.
1: The Supreme Court is poised to hear what some are calling the most important case of the Trump presidency.
3: The justices are set to review a pivotal immigration case challenging the Trump administration's policy of mandatory detention without bond hearings for illegal immigrants during deportation proceedings. The outcome could significantly impact the president's deportation agenda, with MAGA supporters anxious as it hinges on the court's interpretation of a 1996 immigration law. The case involves a Brazilian who entered the U.S. illegally over 20 years ago.
1: That's correspondent Ron Taylor. American bombers are no longer sitting at a key base in Britain.
4: The Pentagon has pulled every B-1 bomber out of RAF Fairford in Britain after American officials flagged security concerns over suspected plots to attack the base. A dozen of the aircraft had been stationed there, and the U.S. had used the field northwest of London as a hub for strikes in Iran. The Pentagon says the bombers are back at home stations and remain ready to launch from the United States. Britain's Defense Ministry declined to comment. Willie Nelson, Washington.
1: Wall Street closing higher to start the week, stocks led by a rally in tech shares as the NASDAQ hit a new record despite rising treasury yields. This is SRN News. With the midterm elections just 3 weeks away, Pastor Alan Jackson of World Outreach Church is encouraging Christians to turn out in big numbers because he believes America is such a special country.
5: Well, I think it's our Christian heritage. We've never been a uniquely Christian nation in that we've always been a nation of diversity. There have been many faiths expressed here. But the values that shaped our nation, our legal documents, our founding documents, our educational system, our legal system, were all derived from a Judeo-Christian worldview. And that's resulted in the greatest liberty and freedom and self-government the world has ever known. And it has brought the blessings of God. We don't look the same. We don't have the same accent. We're a nation of immigrants. We're a melting pot. But those values have bound us together. And I think we're at a tipping point. I'm deeply offended by people that say those Christian values should not be a part of our story. How dare they say to us that our biblical worldview doesn't have a place in the marketplace today? It's our heritage, and I will not relent. It is what shaped this nation, and we've got to find the courage to go back and tell the truth.
1: Pastor Alan Jackson, this is SRN News. Texas is building a new state juvenile detention facility.
6: The move comes as more young people are referred to the juvenile justice system for gun-related crimes. Texas spending $300 million to build two new secure juvenile facilities, one near Rosharon in Brazoria County and another near Waxahachie in Ellis County. The new facilities near the Houston and Dallas metropolitan areas are intended to provide access to larger workforces while keeping more youth closer to their families. Construction on both facilities expected to be completed by early 2029. John Scott reporting.
1: A study of 48,000 doctor visits for kids with breathing problems found asthma attacks rose in homes where someone vaped. The study found the combination of the use of tobacco and vaping in the home led to the highest level of asthma flare-ups. More details at SRNNews.com from Washington. I'm Ken Lorman.
7: Here's your Truth Radio WTGF 90.5 weather bug forecast for the Gulf Coast. Overnight, 30% chance of showers and thunderstorms, mostly cloudy with the low around 69. On Tuesday, 40% chance of showers and possible thunderstorms, mostly cloudy with the high near 82. 10% chance of showers before 7 p.m. on Tuesday night, mostly cloudy with the low around 68. On Wednesday, partly sunny with the high near 85, partly cloudy on Wednesday night with the low around 67. 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
10: Hi, this is Connie. Lenny Kendall, I mean. And I'd like you to join us for a time of wonder and excitement and all kinds of other fun stuff. Are you ready? Well, let's go for another adventure in Odyssey. How's that? Did I say it right?
11: Somebody's getting married?
10: Day after tomorrow.
12: It's a date then.
10: Well, I wouldn't call it a normal date.
11: What? No kiss goodnight?
12: What do you think of our relationship?
13: I think that's a very personal question.
11: Who is getting married?
14: Thelma Klein.
11: No way.

0: are you? What a surprise. I thought Dad was picking me up.
1: Well, he was going to, but since your flight was late, he asked me to get you. He had a lunch appointment he couldn't change, so welcome home.
0: Well, thanks. Should I put my bags in the trunk?
1: Oh, yeah, sure. There. Hey, did you have a good trip? We got your postcard from Germany and Belgium and London and Paris and Rome.
0: Oh, I had a great summer. Just what I needed to satisfy my traveling bug.
1: Well, I should hope so. Europe, Russia, China.
0: You gotta do it sometime, Connie. You gotta tour the world.
1: Yeah, right. Well, you buy and I'll fly. I hope you brought plenty of pictures and souvenirs.
0: Well, I brought a few. I'll have everyone over and bore you stiff with the details. So, what's been happening here? I didn't hear a peep from anybody the whole summer.
1: Well, nobody knew where to write to you.
0: Well, when I talked to Dad on the phone last week, I kind of got the impression that things were pretty hectic around here.
1: Well, that's one way to put it. Did he tell you why?
0: He just said everything was up in the air and I'd find out when I got home. For instance, what's this important lunch that kept him from picking me up today?
1: Margaret Fay.
0: Who?
1: He didn't even tell you about Margaret? Wow. Didn't he tell you anything? About Eugene and Katrina?
0: Katrina?
1: Jack and Joanne?
0: Joanne Woodston?
1: The antique shop? Margaret?
0: Connie?
1: The wedding?
0: Wedding? Somebody's getting married?
1: Day after tomorrow. You got back just in time for it.
0: I am so confused. Who is getting married? Connie?
1: It's funny. For once, I know something you don't know. I kind of like it.
0: Connie?
1: Okay, but it wouldn't be fair to just blurt it out. I have to start at the beginning.
0: Good idea.
1: But you better buckle your seatbelt. It's gonna be a strange ride.
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3: The Tale of the Coin.
4: Hey, look what I got.
5: Oh, that's a beautiful coin. Is it a stater?
4: It is. Well, I found it at the temple.
6: I'm not one to get carried away by emotion, right?
7: Yes, but sweet.
6: We're being called on to take a leap of faith here.
4: We all rush in together, each one takes something, and then rush out together. Any questions?
5: Just one. Why are we doing this?
2: Listen now on the Adventures of

0: tight-lipped Jack is, we could never get him to tell us if the relationship was serious or not. But back in July, something happened.
1: Okay, Whit. The windows in your office are done.
2: Oh, thank you, Bernard.
1: So how a man your age could have chocolate handprints smudged all over them is beyond me.
2: Chocolate hand... Oh, that was probably Bobby Higgins. He got away from his mother yesterday, and we found him in my office. It was a mess.
0: Oh, yeah, I remember that kid. Why does his mother give him those big, huge chocolate bars anyway? It's no wonder he was bouncing off the walls.
1: Yeah, the walls, the windows, the bookcases, from the look of it.
3: Did you know that Maxwell's flower shop is for sale?
2: What?
1: Now, Jack, how do you get from Bobby's chocolate handprints to Maxwell's flower shop?
0: Turn left on 8th Street?
3: It's here in the business ads. Maxwell's is up for sale.
1: Are you interested in buying a flower shop?
3: I don't know. Just considering the possibilities.
1: Possibilities for what?
2: Ever since I got back to Odyssey, Jack has been thinking about going into business for himself. He's got this wild idea that I don't need his help around Wits End anymore.
3: Oh, it's not only that, Whit. Like I told you, Wits End is yours. I was happy to help out while you were gone, but now I have to think about my own future.
0: Just yours? Not somebody else's, too, maybe?
3: I need to think about what I want to do when I grow up.
1: And buying a shop will help you decide? Seems like a career counselor would be less expensive.
3: Well, like I said, I'm just considering the possibilities. Owning my own shop is something I've wanted to do for a long time. But not any shop. It has to be the right kind. Something I can sink my teeth into.
0: Hey, Biffy's Burger Joint's up for sale. You could really sink your teeth into that.
1: Only if you wanted food poisoning. You know, I was doing the windows at a shop the other day, and the manager said something about selling it. What did he say? The owner wanted to raise capital for something or other.
2: Oh, who did you talk to?
1: Mr. Peterson at the Antique Emporium.
2: Oh, antiques.
3: I've been there. It must have a dozen rooms of antiques, paintings, books, furniture. They're thinking of selling it, huh?
1: Well, that's what Mr. Peterson said.
2: Yeah, I could see you running an antique shop, Jack.
3: Maybe I'll check into it.
4: Well, the gang's all here. Hiya there.
5: Hey, Tom. How are you?
4: Good seeing you. Listen, I'd like you all to meet Margaret Faye. Margaret, this is Whit, Jack, Connie, and Bernard.
6: Oh, it's nice to meet all of you.
0: Hi.
1: Nice to meet you, too. I think I've seen you at the local business guild meetings.
6: Oh, that's quite likely. I do attend those meetings when I can.
4: Margaret's what you might call a behind-the-scenes player around Odyssey. Invests in a lot of businesses and things like that. But she's thinking of coming out from behind the curtain, so to speak. Since I'm not going to run for mayor again, Margaret's considering becoming a candidate.
1: Oh, no kidding.
3: Congratulations.
2: Well, so what brings you to Wits End, Mrs. Faye?
6: That's Miss Faye, but you can call me Margaret. Well, to be honest, I'm here to meet you, Mr. Whittaker.
2: Whit.
6: I was wondering if you'd be so kind as to have a meal with me. Say dinner. You're a well-respected citizen, and I'd like to talk to you about the future of Odyssey.
2: Oh, well, the honor would be mine.
6: Are you free tonight?
2: Tonight? Well, sure, I think so.
6: Good, I'll pick you up at 7.
2: Seven.
6: It's a date, then. See you tonight. Thank you for the introduction, Tom. It's nice to meet you all. Good day.
0: Good day.
1: Bye. Nice meeting you.
7: Yeah.
0: It's a date, then. Woo!
1: Hey, she doesn't waste any time, does she? 30 seconds and she's got a date with Whit.
2: Oh, it's not a date.
4: Margaret's a woman who knows what she wants, and she generally gets it.
0: No kidding.
2: So what's this all about, Tom?
4: Just what she said. She thought you'd give her some helpful advice about running for mayor.
2: Oh, you're the mayor. What could I tell her that you don't know?
4: For one thing, you're not politically minded. She probably wants your untainted perspective about Odyssey.
0: I'll bet she wants more than perspective.
2: Oh, stop it, Connie. It's a business meeting.
0: She called it a date, and a woman doesn't use a word like that unless she has other ideas. Look, take it from someone who knows.
1: Why, have you had a date recently?
0: Don't be cruel.
2: Now let's not make a big deal out of this. I have harmless meals with women all the time to discuss different kinds of things.
0: You want a first impression?
2: No.
0: This woman isn't harmless.
8: So, was she or wasn't she?
0: Was she or wasn't she what?
8: Harmless.
0: Well, that would be getting ahead of the story.
8: Well, then get ahead. I want to know what happened. Oh, and watch out for the stop sign.
0: What?
8: Oh, nice stuff.
0: I'm sorry.
8: So, they had dinner together.
0: Right. That night as planned.
8: And?
0: Well, I wouldn't call it a normal date.
6: Well, after my husband died, I went through a period of grief, as you'd expect. It was difficult for me. I had relied on him so very much, and

0: one day, I decided it was foolish to depend upon a man as much as I had, to make him the center of my existence. Where did it lead me? So I used the money we'd made to invest in businesses around Odyssey. I became aggressive in my dealings. You know, men are still terribly uncomfortable with a woman who knows how to make money. Are you uncomfortable, Whit?
1: Me? Oh, no, not at all. I mean, not with you being a woman. I'm only uncomfortable when anyone, man or woman, makes money the center of their lives.
0: Oh, don't tell me you're one of those Christians who's against wealth.
1: Not against wealth. As long as the wealthy remember that their money belongs to God and that they're merely stewards of it.
0: Well, that's a given.
1: Is it?
0: Well, it is for me. I'm a Christian, and I think God has given me a gift for making money. It's a talent. I'm not afraid of it. And I use my money for God when I can, just as I'd like to use my leadership skills for him.
1: As mayor, you mean?
0: Yes.
1: Well, why as mayor, if I may ask?
0: I don't follow you.
1: Well, you could use your leadership skills in a lot of ways for God. Why does it have to be as mayor, the highest position in town?
0: Well, why not?
1: Do you think God is calling you to be mayor? Is that your motive?
0: I suppose he is. Do I have to be called by God in everything I do?
1: Sure. Wouldn't you want to act within his will?
0: I think by using my talents, I am acting within his will. If I have leadership skills, why shouldn't I use them to be mayor of Odyssey?
1: Because one doesn't always follow the other. Our gifts are not supposed to be the end, but a means to an end. If God has given you leadership skills, then he probably wants you to use them somewhere specific. Does he want you to use them as mayor or as the head of a soup kitchen for the poor?
0: I don't think God wants me to waste my talents on a soup kitchen.
1: Waste, Margaret? You think helping the poor would be a waste of your talent?
0: Oh, you know what I mean.
1: I'm not sure that I do.
2: Wow, sounds more like a verbal wrestling match than a date.
3: Yeah, and that's how it went the whole evening. They argued about God, the nature of man, whether Christianity has a place in how governments run, you name it.
2: So how did it turn out?
3: They finished their meal, and she dropped Whit off, and they went their separate ways.
2: What, no kiss goodnight?
3: Don't be silly. Anyway, I saw Whit the next day. Morning, Whit.
1: Oh, good morning, Connie. Let's see. We'll need another gallon of chocolate, Rocky Road, two of the strawberries.
3: Inventory?
1: Yeah, I need to put in an ice cream order today.
3: Oh. So, how did it go?
1: How did what go?
3: Your date.
1: My. Oh, now, Connie, I told you that...
4: Morning, Whit.
1: Oh,
4: good morning, everybody.
3: Morning. Oh, hi.
4: Hi, Connie.
5: Hi, Connie.
1: What are you two doing here? You don't usually come around this time of day.
4: Well, I was on my way to the office, and I thought to myself, I need a cup of coffee at Whit's Inn. That's what I need. And, I had the exact same thought when I was doing windows at Missy's Fabric Shop a couple blocks away. A cup of coffee at Whit's Inn, I says to myself. Yeah, that's exactly what I need this morning.
3: I'll pour.
1: Huh, a cup of coffee, huh?
4: Yeah,
1: good.
3: Well, that's funny, because I was just asking Whit about his date last night.
1: Dinner, Connie.
4: A dinner date? Oh, yeah. Whit went out with, who was that again?
5: Margaret Fay.
4: Yeah.
5: It completely slipped my mind. Hadn't thought about it at all.
4: Me either.
1: Okay, you two, cut it out.
4: Well, since the subject has come up...
5: How'd it go?
1: Do I have to make a public announcement about this? Should I get on kids' radio?
5: Well, you could if you wanted, or you could just tell us now.
4: Yeah, I think he sounds a little snippy this morning, don't you, Tom?
5: Yeah, definitely snippy. Uh-huh. Yeah. Didn't it go well, Whit?
1: But there wasn't anything to go one way or another. It wasn't a date. We had dinner. We talked, and that's it.
5: You're not going to see her again?
1: Oh, she probably wouldn't want to see me again. We argued all night.
5: Oh.
1: We disagreed on just about everything. Except for the dressings on our salads. We both liked Italian.
3: Well, that's something.
1: No, it isn't. I think she got the information she wanted from me, and, I'll be very surprised if I ever hear from her again.
0: Good morning. This must be the place to hang out for morning coffee.
4: This is it.
3: Good morning.
5: Morning.
1: Good morning, Margaret.
2: Should I be worried about where this story's going?
3: Oh, that depends on where you think the story's going.
2: Well, I assume Margaret didn't show up for the coffee.
3: And you would be right with that assumption.
2: So what did she want?
3: Well, she asked if she could speak with Whit alone for a minute, and they went up to his office. She asked him a few formal questions about running for mayor, and then...
0: Whit, I think you're fascinating.
1: I beg your pardon?
0: I can't think of the last time I enjoyed an evening as much as last night.
1: Oh, you're kidding. We argued all night.
0: I know, and it was wonderful. I rarely meet my match when it comes to debate, and you are that. You're insightful and perceptive, intelligent. I've heard good things about you, but I wasn't prepared for them to be better than true.
1: Oh, well, thank you.
0: Oh, you're blushing. I'm sorry. I've embarrassed you.
1: Well, you're so direct in your comments that it's hard to know how to react.
0: The Connellsville Art Museum is opening an exhibition of some little-known works by Renoir this afternoon. Will you go with me?
1: I'd
0: be grateful. I hate to go to museums alone, and this is the only time they're making these paintings available to the public.
1: Well, I like Renoir's works, but I'll have to make some arrangements here. Maybe Eugene is free to come in this afternoon.
0: Oh, good. Then I'll pick you...
1: I'll pick you up. Just scribble your address down. What time?
0: How about 2-ish?
1: All right, 2 it is.
2: You're kidding me. Dad went out with her that afternoon?
3: More than just that afternoon. They did things together all summer.
2: Oh, now, wait a minute. You're not telling me that Dad and... No way. Dad wouldn't get married without talking to me first, would he?
3: Well, you almost got married to Tasha without your dad.
2: Yeah, but that was different, I think. Connie, are you telling me that my father's getting married in a couple of days? Connie...
6: Want to contact us about the episodes you're hearing? 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We always love hearing from you.
2: Connie!
3: Do I took a wrong turn?
2: I don't care about the turn. Quit being so coy. Is my dad getting married in 2 days?
3: Are you going to let me tell the story or not?
2: You just love torturing me, don't you?
3: Yes, as a matter of fact, I do.
2: Okay, get on with it.
3: Like I said, Whit and Margaret did a lot of things together this summer. Even though they didn't agree on basic things like theology or politics, they agreed on their love for the arts. So they went to museums and concerts, gallery openings, you know, stuff like that.
2: What did everybody think of her?
3: Well, that's the next part of the story.
4: Well, I think we should just ask him directly. Rather than sitting around here guessing, we should just ask him and he'll tell us.
1: Maybe.
3: I can't figure out where it's going. They see each other 2 or 3 times a week, so they have to be getting serious.
4: Whit hasn't said anything to me. How about you, Jack? Do you think they're getting serious?
1: I couldn't say.
4: Oh, sure you could. We're all friends here.
1: I mean, I don't know. I haven't seen him that much lately. I've been so busy with my search for a shop to buy that we just haven't had time to talk. In fact, I only met Margaret once. That first morning she came in.
4: Yeah, well, now that's another thing. We never see her. If I were dating someone, I'd make sure my friends got to know her. Now, wouldn't you?
1: Not me. When I was growing up, my friends always stole my girlfriends away.
3: That's terrible.
1: How do you think Whit met Jenny?
3: What?
4: But are they really dating? Maybe it's something else.
7: Beats me. Times have really changed. I haven't been on a date with someone other than my wife since 1963. Yeah? Thelma Klein. That's who I was with when Kennedy got shot. Ruined the whole evening. I think she blamed me personally for it. Never went out with me again. Next person I dated became my wife. How about you, Tom?
5: Don't look at me. We called it courting. That's how long ago it was when I dated. Connie?
3: Well, seeing someone a couple times a week is dating. Not that I'd know from personal experience or anything.
4: Now, what about you, Jack? Now, you're the only one around here who's dating in a technical sense, though most people try to date in the same part of the country.
1: Well, I don't know. People are so different, you know. Not everyone expects the same thing in a relationship. Some find a companion of the opposite sex and they do things together as friends. So there is to it. For others, it's clear that the relationship is turning into
8: something other than just friendship, and they go on towards marriage.
7: So, which category do Whit and Margaret fit into, the former or the latter?
8: I don't know.
3: Which category do you and Joanne fit into, Jack? The former or the latter?
8: Look, it's Whit.
9: Hi. What's going on here? A business meeting?
7: No, we were just talking.
9: Yeah. Oh, just talking. About what?
7: Well, you, in fact.
9: Me?
7: You and Margaret.
9: Oh?
3: We were trying to figure out what kind of relationship you have. The former or the latter?
9: The former or latter?
7: Oh, come on, Whit. Spell it out for us. What's going on with you two?
9: Nothing's going on.
7: You've been seeing this woman all summer and nothing's happening?
9: Oh, we enjoy a lot of the same things, that's all.
3: The former.
7: So there's nothing, you know, romantic going on?
8: Hold on, Bernard. I think that's a very personal question.
7: Well, that's why I'm asking him personally. We've all been wondering, right?
9: Well, what do you mean by romantic?
3: Oh, the latter.
7: Romantic. You want a definition from the dictionary?
9: We're friends, Bernard.
3: The former.
9: Look, if I had anything to say about the relationship, I would. Right now, there's nothing to say. So, if this interrogation is over, I've got to put these supplies away.
7: Interrogation? Oh, now, wait a minute, Whit. Don't be like that. We were just wondering, that's all. What did I do wrong?
8: So much for the direct approach.
7: Don't worry about it. I'll talk to him. Is everything all right, Whit?
9: Everything's just fine.
7: I'm sorry, Whit. The whole scene was a little tactless.
9: Do you think?
7: It was. But you can't blame us for wondering. You'd be the same way if any of us got into a mysterious relationship.
9: Is that what it is? A mysterious relationship?
7: Well, sure, isn't it?
9: Well, to be honest, Tom, I don't know.
7: Well, about which part? The mysterious or the relationship?
9: Both. I'm confused about the whole thing. I don't know the protocol for dating anymore, if that's what we're doing. She calls me about gallery exhibits or concerts, and they seem like fun, so I go.
7: And that's all there is?
9: I guess so. You know, we don't agree on much, but I admire and respect her. She's a sharp, intelligent woman. But I can't say anything beyond that.
7: You mean you two haven't even discussed your relationship?
9: No, not really. We've enjoyed ourselves a lot. She's been a good companion, but we've never said a word about exactly what our relationship is. I wouldn't even know where to start. It seems as long as we're content with things as they are, there's no point in going any further.
7: Don't you think that's a little unusual for two single people?
9: Maybe it is. But all things considered, I don't know what the next step should be.
7: I wonder if Margaret does.
2: Poor Dad.
3: What do you mean?
2: Well, you have to remember how long he was married to my mom. I mean, that's a long time to be out of the dating world. He wouldn't have any point of reference for what a woman might think or expect. I got a funny feeling about where this is going.
3: Well, Whit went out with Margaret to the old town in Connellsville. You remember it.
2: Yeah, that street they closed off for shops and open-air markets.
3: Mm-hmm. While they were walking around, a thunderstorm rolled in. So they ducked into a little cafe there for a hot drink.
0: Whit, can I ask you a question?
9: Sure.
0: What do you think of our relationship?
9: Well, it's funny you would ask. We were just talking about that the other day.
0: We?
9: Tom Riley and I. He was asking about us.
0: What does he think?
9: Well, he didn't say. What do you think, Margaret?
0: I've made it clear in the past that I think you're a fascinating man. Your interest in the children of Odyssey, your work at Wit's End, your inventions, your very unique point of view about God and the world.
9: Oh, it's not so unique. Everything I know, I get from the Bible.
0: Forgive me, but that's a unique position among the people I know.
9: Even at your church?
0: Even at my church. They tend to think of the Bible as more of a guideline than anything else. I deeply respect your commitment to Christianity. I respect you, Whit. And I don't say that to many people, certainly not to very many men since my husband died.
9: Oh, I'll take that as a compliment.
0: Please do. I hope you'll take all the time we've spent together as a compliment. I spend it with you because of my respect and affection for you. You're a good companion for me, and I've been thinking a lot about a transition.
9: A transition?
0: I've been considering what it would take to transition us from being good companions to being partners.
9: Partners? Margaret, you're going to have to drop this business language. I don't understand what you're saying.
0: You're right. I do speak more formally when I feel nervous or intimidated.
9: Why are you nervous and intimidated?
0: Because I'm asking you to marry me.
3: What? Did I hear right? Margaret just asked Whit to marry her? So is it their wedding Connie is talking about? Or is it going to be another couple? Well, we all know the routine. To find out, we have to keep listening. Meanwhile, I'd love to hear about what you think of this episode or anything else that's on your mind. Our address is Adventures in Odyssey, Colorado Springs, Colorado, 80995. 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
2: Here's your Truth Radio WTGF 90.5 weather bug forecast for the Gulf Coast. Overnight, 30% chance of showers and thunderstorms, mostly cloudy with the low around 69. On Tuesday, 40% chance of showers and possible thunderstorms, mostly cloudy with the high near 82. 10% chance of showers before 7 p.m. on Tuesday night, mostly cloudy with the low around 68. On Wednesday, partly sunny with the high near 85, partly cloudy on Wednesday night with the low around 67. 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